0: far-left NGOs. They prioritized illegal immigrants, and of course, as I've learned over the past few months, they prioritized a whole lot of fraudsters. And we know exactly what happened as a result.
1: Vice President J.D. Vance says during the Biden administration, the American economy was in crisis. More on these stories at townhall.com.
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3: Here's a look at your forecast from the ABK Flooring Weather Center. This evening, it's mostly clear, lows dropping down to 49 tonight. Tomorrow, to round off the weekend, it's all sunshine, highs in the mid-70s. Mostly clear and then patchy fog tomorrow night with lows near 47. Monday, to kick off the work week, it's patchy fog early in the morning and then all sunshine, highs near 74. Mostly clear Monday night with lows near 52.
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0: Russell Dickerson and Worth Your Wild. It's brand new music from him. Hello, my name is John Glenn. Thank you for being here this weekend. Now, hopefully you can get out, get some exercise this weekend. Now, a goal of a lot of people, a lot of fitness gurus say 10,000 steps a day is the fitness goal. Now, if you can't get that, at least get 30 minutes of a brisk walk where you're taking 80 steps a minute. That is the sweet spot. That's not going to equal 10,000 steps, I'll tell you that right now. But if you're doing the quick pace like that, 80 steps a minute for 30 minutes, that's a really good way to get a good workout in.
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1: Here's a look at your forecast from the ABK Flooring Weather Center. This evening, it's mostly clear, lows dropping down to 49 tonight. Tomorrow, to round off the weekend, it's all sunshine, highs in the mid-70s. Mostly clear and then patchy fog tomorrow night with lows near 47. Monday, to kick off the work week, it's patchy fog early in the morning and then all sunshine, highs near 74. Mostly clear Monday night with lows near 52.
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0: Bo Wetzel and Ella Langley. It's called Jaded. What a great combo for those two. Tim McGraw kicks off a stretch of country for our weekend next. He'll find out where the green grass grows.
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3: Here's a look at your forecast from the ABK Flooring Weather Center. This evening, it's mostly clear, lows dropping down to 49 tonight. Tomorrow, to round off the weekend, it's all sunshine, highs in the mid-70s. Mostly clear and then patchy fog tomorrow night, with lows near 47. Monday, to kick off the work week, it's patchy fog early in the morning and then all sunshine, highs near 74. Mostly clear Monday night with lows near 52.
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0: Luke Bryan. She's country and she knows it. Let's check some entertainment history for the 26th of September. When it comes to our favorite television shows, Beverly Hillbillies debuted on this day in 62. Gilligan's Island premiered on this day in 1964. And it was the 26th of September, 1969, the Brady Bunch premiered. Knight Rider taught us that cars can talk and drive themselves. That show premiered the 26th of September, 1982. Downton Abbey debuted in 2010. Our favorite movies like The Rundown, it premiered on this day, 2003. The Equalizer in 2014. That's entertainment history for the 26th of September.
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saw the old man's face. Front page obituary, he was a millionaire. He left his fortune to some guy he barely knew. His kids were mad as hell.

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3: News this hour from Town Hall, I'm Mary Rose. A new study shows the expansion of Medicaid is being linked to better outcomes for older adult cancer patients living in low-income areas.
4: The expansion started under the Affordable Care Act more than a decade ago. Researchers at the American Cancer Society are finding the expansion has resulted in earlier cancer diagnoses. They analyzed national cancer database information for nearly 1.5 million people aged 65 and older in low-income communities who were diagnosed with cancer between 2010 and 2021. I'm Tammy Trujillo.
3: A new move against Iran's financial network is being welcomed as a step toward holding the terror financing regime accountable. Correspondent Bernie Bennett has the details.

0: new rules on athlete eligibility, transfers and player compensation, and put restraints on conference realignment and future Super League. Alabama and TikTok reached a multi-million-dollar settlement. Attorney General Steve Marshall announced Friday that Alabama will receive at least $116 million. More at townhall.com.
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2: Here's a look at your forecast from the ABK Flooring Weather Center. This evening, it's mostly clear, lows dropping down to 49 tonight. Tomorrow, it's round off the weekend, it's all sunshine, highs in the mid-70s. Mostly clear and then patchy fog tomorrow night, with lows near 47. Monday, to kick off the work week, it's patchy fog early in the morning, and then all sunshine, highs near 74. Mostly clear Monday night, with lows near 52.
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there are 172,800 seconds in each and every weekend. We're not going to waste another second of this weekend without hearing a great country song. Here's Hudson Westbrook.

0: Zach Topp celebrating a birthday today. That's his latest, called South of Sanity. If you are celebrating a birthday this weekend or maybe an anniversary, I hope you have a wonderful birthday or anniversary weekend. Music from Garth and Chris Young and Sam Hunt straight ahead.
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3: Here's a look at your forecast from the ABK Flooring Weather Center. This evening it's mostly clear, lows dropping down to 49 tonight. Tomorrow to round off the weekend it's all sunshine, highs in the mid-70s. Mostly clear and then patchy fog tomorrow night with lows near 47. Monday, to kick off the work week, it's patchy fog early in the morning and then all sunshine, highs near 74. Mostly clear Monday night with lows near 52.
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0: new from Chris Young. I didn't come here to leave. Let's check birthdays for the 26th of September. Famous folks like the country stars, Carlene Carter, David Frizzell, Doug Supernaw, Zach Top celebrating today. So is tennis legend Serena Williams, Jim Caviezel from Person of Interest in the Passion of Christ, from the Terminator movies, Linda Hamilton also celebrating. If it's your special day today, happy birthday. I hope all your birthday wishes come true this weekend.
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0: That is a brand new artist named McCoy Moore. The song is called Forget We Ever Met. Now, McCoy had a chance to meet Luke Combs at a backstage event at one of Luke Combs' concerts. And they got to talking, and basically Luke told McCoy to not give up on his dreams. You see, he was kind of looking into music, and then he went and watched Luke Combs perform, and then he heard Luke Combs tell him that, and the next thing you know, he said, I'm destined to do country radio. There you go. McCoy Moore, Forget We Ever Met. 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

0: doesn't matter. It's 5 o'clock somewhere.
1: It's always on 5 in Margaritaville, come to think of it.
0: Yeah, I heard that.
1: You've been there, haven't you?
0: Yes, sir.
1: I've seen your boat there.
0: I've been to Margaritaville a few times.
1: All right. Well, that's good.
0: Stumble my way back.
1: Okay. Well, we just want to make sure you can keep it between the navigational beacons.
0: Between the buoys. I got it.
1: All right. Well, it's 5 o'clock. Let's go somewhere.
0: I'm ready. Crank it up.
1: Let's get out of here.
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1: News this hour from Town Hall, I'm Mary Rose. A new study shows the expansion of Medicaid is being linked to better outcomes for older adult cancer patients living in low-income areas.
2: The expansion started under the Affordable Care Act more than a decade ago. Researchers at the American Cancer Society are finding the expansion has resulted in earlier cancer diagnoses. They analyzed national cancer database information for nearly 1.5 million people aged 65 and older in low-income communities who were diagnosed with cancer between 2010 and 2021. I'm Tammy Trujillo.
1: A new move against Iran's financial network is being welcomed as a step toward holding the terror financing regime accountable. Correspondent Bernie Bennett has the details.
3: The United Arab Emirates says it has sanctioned local branches of Iran's bank, Meli, accusing them of violating laws against money laundering, terrorism financing, and weapons proliferation. The order blocks financial transactions between the branches and Iran, including trade finance and fund transfers. Critics say the UAE should go further and stop Iran from rerouting money through third countries. Bernie Bennett reporting.
1: A final vote is expected in the Senate Monday on a bill dealing with college sports. This marks the furthest college sports legislation has advanced in Congress. The Protect College Sports Act needs at least 51 votes to officially advance through the Senate and would be a win for the NCAA and its conferences. The bipartisan bill would give the NCAA the power to establish new rules on athlete eligibility, transfers and player compensation, and put restraints on conference realignment and Super League. Alabama and TikTok reached a multi-million-dollar settlement. Attorney General Steve Marshall announced Friday that Alabama will receive at least $116 million. More at townhall.com.
4: 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Now they make it easy.

Morgan Wallen with Ben by Now. The weekend forecast has a 100% chance of great country music on your radio. Jacob Hackworth and Sarah Evans after Shaboozy.

0: Jacob Hackworth, and what took you so long? Yesterday was an unofficial holiday in Dolly Parton's life. It was 9-to-5. Dolly Day, you know, do what Dolly would have done. Made a charitable donation, a random act of kindness, something like that. There's also another way you could have celebrated 9-to-5. You could have kidnapped your boss, put him in a straitjacket, hooked him up to a garage door opener, and changed the way things are working on the job. So if you are celebrating 9-to-5 the second way, like the movie, you should probably check on your boss this weekend.
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2: Here's a look at your forecast from the ABK Flooring Weather Center. This evening, it's mostly clear, lows dropping down to 49 tonight. Tomorrow, to round off the weekend, it's all sunshine, highs in the mid-70s. Mostly clear and then patchy fog tomorrow night, with lows near 47. Monday, to kick off the work week, it's patchy fog early in the morning and then all sunshine, highs near 74. Mostly clear Monday night with lows near 52.
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0: It's new music from Tucker Wetmore. It's called Who Told You That? What a great toe tapper for the weekend. Hello, my name is John Glenn. We do need to take a moment and say congratulations to country legend Neil McCoy. He has been invited to become the newest member of the Grand Ole Opry.
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0: Jelly Roll with Hands Up. That is a brand new song from him. My name is John Glenn. Thank you for joining me this weekend. Here's a healthy habit to keep in mind. Make your mornings less loud. Before you check the group chats, the headlines, the work messages, give yourself a short buffer. Keep your phone on Do Not Disturb for the first 15 minutes. Just avoid opening those apps. The world, it will be there. When you're done waking up, let your brain give it a chance to wake up before you hit it with all this social media and all those screens.
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1: Oh, yeah.
0: You're welcome.

Ella Langley with Love and Life Again. A lot of fellas walking around with an Ella Fella t-shirt. I think their hearts were broken here recently. TMZ reporting that Ella is now dating Tucker Wetmore. Good for them. Carrie Underwood, Blake Shelton after Thomas Rhett and Jordan Davis.

0: Hardy wrote it. Blake Shelton sings it. It's new. It's called Let Him In Anyway. 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
4: I'm sorry, he says Christy can help Tom pronounce the name of this town. 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
5: Lagodi?
4: Lagodi, Indiana.
6: Lagodi, yeah.
5: Sure.
4: Wow, Lagodi. 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
6: I wonder what they are. 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
4: Lagodi?
5: Lagodi.
4: Lagodi, okay.
6: Lagodi is the Lions. Lagodi High School, Lagodi, Indiana, the Lions.
5: Do you have to play them, new pal?
6: And black.
7: I don't think so.
8: Were you just going for the alliteration?
7: I was. Yes. Yeah, that was a guess.
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10: Here's a look at your forecast from the ABK Flooring Weather Center. This evening, it's mostly clear, lows dropping down to 49 tonight. Tomorrow, to round off the weekend, it's all sunshine, highs in the mid-70s. Mostly clear and then patchy fog tomorrow night, with lows near 47. Monday, to kick off the work week, it's patchy fog early in the morning and then all sunshine, highs near 74. Mostly clear Monday night, with lows near 52.
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0: Parker McCollum with the new one. It's called Killing Me. I love the message that these guys did. Inmates at the Norton Correctional Facility in Kansas, they learned that the schools in the surrounding county had about $6,000 in unsettled lunch debt. So the inmates, they rallied together to cover the majority of the debt. Now, the parts they couldn't cover, they turned to other members at the facility, and they all chipped in. They were able to cover the entire debt, which was almost $6,000 to cover lunches for students in the schools in the area.
1: Country for Graham, Wheatland, and Washington. We are the General.

0: so.
1: If we could sing, we'd audition to be on the road. You know, that singing show with Keith Urban and Blake Shelton. But we can't, so we'll just keep singing in the shower right here in Washington. We are the General.
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2: News this hour from Town Hall. I'm Ron Taylor. The 2026 midterm campaign is heating up, and North Carolina is drawing special national attention. Vice President J.D. Vance was in Greensboro last week to campaign for Republican Senate nominee Michael Whatley, who faces former Democrat Governor Roy Cooper in the

0: We appreciate you listening. We know a lot of things are demanding your time in this entertainment world of social media and everything. And it's just great to have you on board listening to this music. Take us with you wherever you go. And if you do happen to be scrolling down some TikTok later, we can be friends on there if you'd like, by the way. My handle is at PhilO'Reilly693. Luke Bryan coming up, Jason Aldean and Cody Johnson.
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1: Here's a look at your forecast from the ABK Flooring Weather Center. Overnight, it's mostly clear. Today, it's all sunshine, highs in the mid-70s. Mostly clear tonight with lows near 47. Tomorrow, to kick off the work week, it's patchy fog early on and then sunshine, highs near 74. Mostly clear tomorrow night with lows near 52. Tuesday, it's the same story, all sunshine with highs near 76. Partly cloudy Tuesday night with lows near 60.
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1: 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Blake Shelton, Ella Langley, and Bradley Gilbert.
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0: And there's Brantley Gilbert. Want to say hello to Fitness Gal. She's on my TikTok. That's her screen name. So I appreciate you listening, Fitness Gal. And coming up, I got Scotty McCreary for you, as promised. John Party and the Eli Young Band as well.
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2: News this hour from Town Hall. I'm Ron Taylor. A new move against Iran's financial network is being welcomed as a step toward holding the terror financing regime accountable. Bernie Bennett has details.
3: The United Arab Emirates says it has sanctioned local branches of Iran's bank Meli, accusing them of violating laws against money laundering, terrorism financing, and weapons proliferation. The order blocks financial transactions between the branches and Iran, including trade finance and fund transfers. Critics say the UAE should go further and stop Iran from rerouting money through third countries. Bernie Bennett reporting.
2: A new study shows the expansion of Medicaid is being linked to better outcomes for older adult cancer patients living in low-income areas.
4: The expansion started under the Affordable Care Act more than a decade ago. Researchers at the American Cancer Society are finding the expansion has resulted in earlier cancer diagnoses. They analyzed national cancer database information for nearly 1.5 million people age 65 and older in low-income communities who were diagnosed with cancer between 2010 and 2021. I'm Tammy Trujillo.
2: A powerful storm continues to creep along the northeast coast, causing high winds, knocking out electricity for thousands. The nor'easter is affecting the mid-Atlantic area and New England. At least 100,000 customers were without power at one point Saturday. The National Weather Service warns that high winds, tides, and heavy rain will continue through today. In New Jersey, New York, and elsewhere, some streets are flooded and some homes and businesses are inundated. The storm, of course, is urging residents to use caution. Hurricane Nolo just skirted the Hawaiian Islands as it gained intensity, but officials say it still poses a risk for flash floods, dangerous winds, and extreme surf in areas recovering from previous storms. Nolo was churning slowly south of Hawaii's Big Island on Saturday. News and analysis at townhall.com.
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1: Here's a look at your forecast from the ABK Flooring Weather Center. Overnight, it's mostly clear. Today, it's all sunshine, highs in the mid-70s. Mostly clear tonight with lows near 47. Tomorrow, to kick off the work week, it's patchy fog early on and then sunshine, highs near 74. Mostly clear tomorrow night with lows near 52. Tuesday, it's the same story, all sunshine with highs near 76. Partly cloudy Tuesday night with lows near 60.
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We know it's tough with the price of diesel these days, too. But God bless you out there. 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

0: We are a special bunch of people, that's for sure. Us night owls, and thanks for listening tonight. Or maybe you're working all night. We appreciate you listening at your office or job, and hopefully make your time move a little bit faster here. We got Kenny Chesney coming up, Tucker Wetmore, and Russell Dickerson.
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13: Here's a look at your forecast from the ABK Flooring Weather Center. Overnight, it's mostly clear. Today, it's all sunshine, highs in the mid-70s. Mostly clear tonight with lows near 47. Tomorrow, to kick off the work week, it's patchy fog early on and then sunshine, highs near 74. Mostly clear tomorrow night with lows near 52. Tuesday, it's the same story, all sunshine with highs near 76. Partly cloudy, Tuesday night with lows near 60.
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0: Russell Dickerson and Worth Your Wild here on the Weekend Country Show. I can't believe how fast September is going. And in fact, bar DJs, they're about ready to put Earth, Wind, and Fire September on the shelf for another year. And as soon as, before you know it, it'll be Halloween. Everybody will be dressed up as Dolly Parton. You watch. I think that's predicted that that's going to be the number one costume. We shall see. Of course, Dolly Parton, we miss her so much already as we lost the legend last month. Chris Young coming up for you and Kevin Powers with Shaboozy.
1: 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Turn us up.

0: Kevin Powers along with Shaboozy here on the Weekend Country Show. An extra long set of the best country coming at you next with Morgan Wallen.
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2: News this hour from Town Hall. I'm Ron Taylor. Folks on the Big Island of Hawaii are preparing for a deluge of rain from Hurricane Nolo.
3: Residents of Hawaii's Big Island are bracing for another potentially catastrophic storm as Hurricane Nola is expected to bring flash flooding and extreme surf while passing south of the islands over the weekend. The island is already saturated from previous storms. Nola is forecast to intensify into a Category 3 hurricane or stronger on Saturday. Forecasters are warning the island could now see 10 to 15 inches of rain and 50-mile wind gusts. I'm Lisa Dwyer.
2: The Pennsylvania Department of Health announcing Friday that 55 new measles cases has been reported in the state. More on this story from Lisa Carton.
4: Officials said that 890 measles cases had been confirmed across 39 counties in the state so far for the year. The outbreak has resulted in 173 hospitalizations statewide and 4 measles-related deaths. Less than 1% of cases have occurred in people vaccinated against measles. State data shows 31% of cases in Pennsylvania are among people younger than 18. I'm Lisa Carton.
2: Several members of an American family have been killed in a building collapse in Athens. A Greek fire official said the 4 tourists whose identities have not been released were staying in a 2-story building that buckled after a possible gas explosion on Friday. The BBC said 2 other people, an elderly British man and his Greek wife who lived on the 2nd floor, also died in the tragic incident. President Trump has rejected Iran's proposal to reopen the Strait of Hormuz. This week, Iran offered to reopen the strait and resume talks on its nuclear program if in 7 days the U.S. would lift its blockade of Iranian ports, waive sanctions on Iranian oil, and other issues. The president simply said no. News and analysis at townhall.com.
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6: Here's a look at your forecast from the ABK Flooring Weather Center. Overnight, it's mostly clear. Today, it's all sunshine, highs in the mid-70s. Mostly clear tonight with lows near 47. Tomorrow, to kick off the work week, it's patchy fog early on and then sunshine, highs near 74. Mostly clear tomorrow night with lows near 52. Tuesday, it's the same story, all sunshine with highs near 76. Partly cloudy Tuesday night with lows near 60.
0: We are Washington.

Riley Green, that one for Lisa listening tonight, as promised. There you go. O'Reilly and You, as we work our way into a Sunday morning with Kane Brown. Here's Woman.

0: Luke Combs, as we head into the weekend here, into a Sunday morning, we are remembering the fact that first responders, their day never stops. It's a 24/7 kind of thing. And thank you for all you do to the first responders in the police department, EMTs, fire departments out there. We appreciate you for sure. Lainey Wilson on the way. Also, Brad Paisley and Corey Kent.
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1: Here's a look at your forecast from the ABK Flooring Weather Center. Overnight, it's mostly clear. Today, it's all sunshine, highs in the mid-70s. Mostly clear tonight with lows near 47. Tomorrow, to kick off the work week, it's patchy fog early on and then sunshine, highs near 74. Mostly clear tomorrow night with lows near 52. Tuesday, it's the same story, all sunshine with highs near 76. Partly cloudy Tuesday night with lows near 60.
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0: 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Thanks for listening to the Weekend Country Show. Those words are not empty. We certainly do appreciate you. Bailey Zimmerman, Florida Georgia Line, and Hudson Westbrook right around the corner.
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0: Hudson Westbrook and Painted You Pretty. We got some great country music coming up in just a bit, and be sure to take us with you wherever you go this weekend. We always appreciate you having us on. Ella Langley begins an extra long set coming up with Loving Life Again.
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2: News this hour from Town Hall. I'm Ron Taylor. The fight over non-citizen voting just moved to the high courts.
3: The Supreme Court has cleared the Trump administration to use a federal citizenship check system on voter rolls ahead of November. The saved database was blocked by a lower court. The justices paused that order, a temporary win for President Trump's push to stop non-citizen voting. States can use the tool to verify citizenship. The larger case is still alive. Willie Nelson, The White House.
2: Ukrainian President Vladimir Zelensky says President Trump approved Ukraine to build Patriot missiles with concrete agreements between Kyiv and Washington.
4: Zelensky posted on X with the news days after he met with President Trump at the United Nations General Assembly in New York. He said Trump made a final decision that Ukraine could receive licenses to produce the missiles. Zelensky warned nations at the UN about Russian President Vladimir Putin calling him patient zero as he spreads the infection of war across the world. Elsewhere, Zelensky said Russia has started to focus more on targeting Ukraine's data centers recently. I'm Chris Caraggio.
2: A powerful storm continues to creep along the northeast coast, causing high winds and power outages for thousands. The nor'easter is affecting the mid-Atlantic area as well as New England. At one point, around 100,000 customers were without power Saturday. The National Weather Service warns that continued high winds, tides, and heavy rain will continue through today. In New Jersey, New York, and elsewhere, some streets were flooded, some homes and businesses inundated. The storm has led to many flight cancellations as well as other event cancellations. Officials are urging anyone there to use extreme caution. President Trump rejecting Iran's proposal to reopen the Strait of Hormuz. This week, Iran offered to reopen the strait and resume talks on its nuclear program in 7 days if the U.S. met a lot of conditions. And the president simply said no to this deal. News and analysis at townhall.com.
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6: Here's a look at your forecast from the ABK Flooring Weather Center. Overnight, it's mostly clear. Today, it's all sunshine, highs in the mid-70s. Mostly clear tonight with lows near 47. Tomorrow, to kick off the work week, it's patchy fog early on and then sunshine, highs near 74. Mostly clear tomorrow night with lows near 52. Tuesday, it's the same story, all sunshine with highs near 76. Partly cloudy Tuesday night with lows near 60.
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Always a pleasure. I'm Phil O'Reilly behind the controls tonight, and we got Luke Combs now with Fast Car.

0: Tyler Hubbard and the song's called Land here on the Weekend Country Show. Thanks for landing right here as we take a look at what's trending this weekend. Some news from Taylor Swift and with new music, that is. And Sunday night, she's got a big night coming up. And we'll tell you more about it. 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It's all up with what's trending. Stella Lefty and Rascal Flatts coming up next.
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2: Here's a look at your forecast from the ABK Flooring Weather Center. Overnight, it's mostly clear. Today, it's all sunshine, highs in the mid-70s. Mostly clear tonight with lows near 47. Tomorrow, to kick off the work week, it's patchy fog early on and then sunshine, highs near 74. Mostly clear tomorrow night with lows near 52. Tuesday, it's the same story, all sunshine with highs near 76, partly cloudy Tuesday night with lows near 60.
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0: Raylan James here on the Weekend Country Show as we let you know what's trending this weekend. Taylor Swift releasing new music on Friday. And one of the songs that she released, she did like four of them. But Patient Zero is the new music video. She's going to debut Sunday night at the MTV Video Music Awards. She's also getting the very first actor or artist director honors award. And she's going to premiere that video again, Patient Zero. So that's all happening. Kacey Musgraves is going to honor Dolly Parton Sunday night. Hope you watched some college football and enjoyed that. We got NFL football action, full slate of games today. And Major League Baseball is into the final weekend of the regular season, with playoff spots and seating still being decided. That's what's trending here on the Weekend Country Show.
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0: Lauren Elena, Chase Matthew for you tonight here on the Weekend Country Show, or this morning, however you look at things. An extra long set of the best country coming your way with Keith Urban and Better Life next.
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0: there's Luke Bryan, and I can't believe September's almost gone, but I'm going to hang on to it as long as I can because I got a birthday coming up. I'd rather not think about it. I will say October as well, coming along with Halloween before you know it, too. And what would be the biggest ghost tour, do you think? There's a new study out there, and I'll share with you what that ghost tour is. Thomas Rhett coming up, Morgan Wallen, and Parker McCollum.
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7: Here's a look at your forecast from the ABK Flooring Weather Center. Overnight, it's mostly clear. Today, it's all sunshine, highs in the mid-70s. Mostly clear tonight with lows near 47. Tomorrow, to kick off the work week, it's patchy fog early on and then sunshine, highs near 74. Mostly clear tomorrow night with lows near 52. Tuesday, it's the same story, all sunshine with highs near 76. Partly cloudy Tuesday night with lows near 60.
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0: There's Parker McCollum here on the Weekend Country Show. It'll be Halloween before you know it. And the history and hauntings of Salem, the guided walking tour, is voted the best ghost tour out of 218 tours. This according to a new survey. And the Massachusetts city is also home to the number two tour, the Satanic Salem Walking Tour. I'm not big into being scared. It's just not my thing. Coming up, Megan Maroney, Tim McGraw, and Chris Young.
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0: Chris Young, and I didn't come here to leave. We're happy that's the case for you. Be sure to take us with you wherever you go, as a matter of fact. An extra long set of the best country coming up with Zach Top.
1: Here's the deal. 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

Welcome to Sunday morning, and coming up this hour, got some trending for you, some Dan and Shay in just a bit. This is Luke Combs and Be By You.

0: say so.
1: Dan and Shay and Say So. Lots of great football on today. And a big weekend for Taylor Swift with new music and a big night tonight. We'll tell you more with what's trending. Also, Morgan Wallen and Corey Kent next.
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1: Here's a look at your forecast from the ABK Flooring Weather Center. Overnight, it's mostly clear. Today, it's all sunshine, highs in the mid-70s. Mostly clear tonight with lows near 47. Tomorrow, to kick off the work week, it's patchy fog early on and then sunshine, highs near 74. Mostly clear tomorrow night with lows near 52. Tuesday, it's the same story, all sunshine with highs near 76. Partly cloudy Tuesday night with lows near 60.
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0: There's Tucker Wetmore. On the weekend country shows, we let you know what's trending this weekend. Taylor Swift has released new music as of Friday. A couple of big tunes to mention, Patient Zero in Cleveland. Now, Patient Zero, that's going to be a music video that gets debuted tonight at the MTV Video Music Awards. Swift is also getting the very first Artist Director Honors Award, and she'll premiere the video for Patient Zero again tonight. Snoop Dogg is hosting. In sports, well, it's NFL action all day today. Hopefully your favorite team does well, unless they're playing mine. And another Major League Baseball is they're down to the final weekend with the regular season and playoff spots and seeding all about to be determined. That's the What's Trending here on the Weekend Country Show.
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1: He's a ranch hand in a pinch, man. 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'Cause she's a gold digger with a quick trigger. 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
1: Cody Johnson and Horseback. And I hope you have a great rest of your weekend. I'll talk to you next time. But keep the music going. Take us with you wherever you go. An extra long set of the best country to go with your Sunday morning begins next with Riley Green.
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friends say we're a little country. 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
2: News this hour from Town Hall. I'm Ron Taylor. People on the Big Island of Hawaii are preparing for another deluge of rain, this time from Hurricane Nalo.
3: Residents of Hawaii's Big Island are bracing for another potentially catastrophic storm as Hurricane Nola is expected to bring flash flooding and extreme surf while passing south of the islands over the weekend. The island is already saturated from previous storms. Nola is forecast to intensify into a Category 3 hurricane or stronger on Saturday. Forecasters are warning the island could now see 10 to 15 inches of rain and 50-mile wind gusts. I'm Lisa Dwyer.
2: Pennsylvania Department of Health announcing Friday that 55 new measles cases have been reported in that state. More on this story from correspondent Lisa Carton.
4: Officials said that 890 measles cases had been confirmed across 39 counties in the state so far for the year. The outbreak has resulted in 173 hospitalizations statewide and 4 measles-related deaths. Less than 1% of cases have occurred in people vaccinated against measles. State data shows 31% of cases in Pennsylvania are among people younger than 18. I'm Lisa Carton.
2: Details are still few, but 2 separate mass shootings in different townships in South Africa have left at least 27 people dead. A powerful storm still creeps along the northeast coast, as it's done all weekend, causing high winds and knocking out electricity for thousands. In fact, at least 100,000 were out of power at some point yesterday. The nor'easter is affecting the Mid-Atlantic area and New England as well. The National Weather Service warns that continued high winds, tides, and heavy rain will continue through today. In New Jersey, New York, and elsewhere, some streets are completely flooded and some homes and businesses are inundated. News and analysis at townhall.com.
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6: Here's a look at your forecast from the ABK Flooring Weather Center. Overnight, it's mostly clear. Today, it's all sunshine, highs in the mid-70s. Mostly clear tonight with lows near 47. Tomorrow, to kick off the work week, it's patchy fog early on and then sunshine, highs near 74. Mostly clear tomorrow night with lows near 52. Tuesday, it's the same story, all sunshine with highs near 76. Partly cloudy Tuesday night with lows near 60.
0: Did someone say iced coffee? No? Well, guess you know where our mind is. 95.9, 101.3, and AM 1580. This is The General.

Andy Wilson and John Mayer, Phone Keys Wallet, kicking off another hour of the best country variety on the radio. I'm Jay Michaels, Lady A, and Blake Shelton, right after Morgan Wallen.

0: Well, having too much caffeine in the morning could affect how you sleep. There's 32 studies that found caffeine-reduced brain activity associated with deep restorative sleep and made those of us that have a lot of iced coffee or hot coffee in the morning sleep in a more awake-like pattern.
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5: Here's a look at your forecast from the ABK Flooring Weather Center. Overnight, it's mostly clear. Today, it's all sunshine, highs in the mid-70s. Mostly clear tonight with lows near 47. Tomorrow, to kick off the work week, it's patchy fog early on and then sunshine, highs near 74. Mostly clear tomorrow night with lows near 52. Tuesday, it's the same story, all sunshine with highs near 76. Partly cloudy Tuesday night with lows near 60.
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2: 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RTC Communications will present their Fall Fiber Festival on Main Street in downtown Washington at the Commons on Saturday, October 10th. 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For all the details, visit the RTC Communications Facebook page for more information. And the Plainville Fall Market is set for Saturday, October 3rd at the Plainville Park. 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
3: Here's a look at your forecast from the ABK Flooring Weather Center. Overnight, it's mostly clear. Today, it's all sunshine, highs in the mid-70s. Mostly clear tonight with lows near 47. Tomorrow, to kick off the work week, it's patchy fog early on and then sunshine, highs near 74. Mostly clear tomorrow night with lows near 52. Tuesday, it's the same story, all sunshine with highs near 76. Partly cloudy Tuesday night with lows near 60.
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0: Mitchell Tenpenny, Ain't My Problem. Wrapping up a long set of back-to-back country variety. Luke Combs before that. Hey, it's Jay Michaels. Thank you for stopping by on this Sunday morning and keeping me company. More of your favorites are on the way.
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3: Breaking news this hour from townhall.com. I'm Michael Harrington. Shareholders are taking on the New York Times over what they call biased coverage of the Israel-Hamas conflict. Correspondent Ken Lorman has details.
4: The State Board of Administration of Florida and the National Center for Public Policy Research have filed suit demanding internal records from the Times board. The lawsuit cites a former Jewish employee who says she repeatedly raised concerns about anti-Semitism and anti-Israel bias. The groups argue the paper lacks an effective system to correct errors and tell readers the truth. Ken Lorman reporting.
3: A powerful storm is creeping up the U.S. northeast coast this weekend with high winds that have knocked out electricity for thousands. The nor'easter affecting the Mid-Atlantic area and New England. The National Weather Service warns that high winds, tides, and heavy rain will continue through today in New Jersey, New York, and elsewhere. Some streets are flooded. Some homes and businesses are underwater, too. President Trump is honoring Gold Star families on Gold Star Mothers and Families Day, observed on September the 27th.
5: In his annual proclamation, President Trump praised the courage and sacrifice of fallen service members while recognizing the profound grief carried by their loved ones. He also saluted Gold Star families for turning sorrow into service, supporting military families, veterans, and others across the nation. Richard Boyd reported.
3: Russian strikes on Ukraine have killed at least two people overnight into this morning. It comes hours after Moscow rejected German calls to ease its escalation. Russia's top diplomat dismissed a meeting with his Russian counterpart during the UN General Assembly. Tensions between Russia and Germany have worsened, especially after a drone attack at Leipzig Airport that occurred last month. More on these stories at townhall.com.
6: When it comes to supplements, two things matter most: that it works and you can trust it. 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
7: Here's a look at your forecast from the ABK Flooring Weather Center. Overnight, it's mostly clear. Today, it's all sunshine, highs in the mid-70s. Mostly clear tonight with lows near 47. Tomorrow, to kick off the work week, it's patchy fog early on and then sunshine, highs near 74. Mostly clear tomorrow night with lows near 52. Tuesday, it's the same story, all sunshine with highs near 76. Partly cloudy Tuesday night with lows near 60.
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0: Boston, it's Stella Lefty. My name is Jay Michaels. Today, September the 27th, National Chocolate Milk Day. It's also National Crush a Can Day. It's random.
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1: Here's a look at your forecast from the ABK Flooring Weather Center. Overnight, it's mostly clear. Today, it's all sunshine, highs in the mid-70s. Mostly clear tonight with lows near 47. Tomorrow, to kick off the work week, it's patchy fog early on and then sunshine, highs near 74. Mostly clear tomorrow night with lows near 52. Tuesday, it's the same story, all sunshine with highs near 76. Partly cloudy Tuesday night with lows near 60.
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0: Rethink some things. That's Luke Combs. Good morning to you. I'm Jay Michaels. Can you believe October is almost over?
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2: Here's a look at your forecast from the ABK Flooring Weather Center. Overnight, it's mostly clear. Today, it's all sunshine, highs in the mid-70s. Mostly clear tonight with lows near 47. Tomorrow, to kick off the work week, it's patchy fog early on and then sunshine, highs near 74. Mostly clear tomorrow night with lows near 52. Tuesday, it's the same story, all sunshine with highs near 76. Partly cloudy Tuesday night with lows near 60.
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1: It's strange to hear.

0: Randy Houser back in the bottle. I'm Jay Michaels. Well, a cat who disappeared after a car crash in Scotland 6 years ago has been reunited with her family. So this cat named Pandora escaped her carrier after it was thrown from the family's vehicle during a crash back in 2020. And despite repeated searches, the family was never able to find her. Well, a woman reported that a stray cat tried to enter her home. Things started going on Facebook, and it turns out the cat was microchipped and was able to be reunited with her long-lost owners. Kind of sweet.
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If we could sing, we'd audition to be on The Road. You know, that singing show with Keith Urban and Blake Shelton. But we can't, so we'll just keep singing in the shower right here in Washington. We are the General. We are the General.

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0: Hudson Westbrook painted you pretty, wrapping up a long set of back-to-back country. I'm Jay Michaels. Well, Friday was Dolly Parton Day. 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
5: Disease pressure isn't always predictable, but getting ahead of it can be important. Adam Byrne, technical service manager with FMC, says being ahead of the game helps growers maintain their advantage.
6: Each year now, we get more and more reports of early tar spot detection. But that early protection that Xyway LFR fungicide brings is because it's something you can put down at planting or in a side dress in an early season application. And it provides this reservoir of a fungicide in the soil that those roots can pull and systemically move through the plant as the plant grows, constantly refreshing that

0: fungicide so that you've always got that protection as you move through those vegetative and into reproductive stages.
1: He says Xyway LFR fungicide makes notable differences.
0: When you come on a field that has Xyway LFR fungicide, is the plants just look greener, more full. 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
3: Here's your forecast from the ABK Flooring Weather Center. Another beautiful day shaping up on this Sunday. Plenty of sunshine with high temperatures at 74 degrees. Tonight, some patchy fog developing overnight. Otherwise, mostly clear, low down to 47. On your Monday, we'll start the day with patchy fog, then sunshine. Still 74 tomorrow. Another great day. Tuesday looks sunny with a high of 76.
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1: 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We're going to tackle a hard topic today, but an important topic, and that is mental health issues and overall the month of September. It is Suicide Awareness Month, and we have Josette Sullins joining us today. She's the founder of, how do you say that, Josette?
2: It's DEEP. D-E-H-P is an acronym for Developed Expression of Human Potential, but it's a DEEP therapeutic.
1: I gotcha. She's the founder of DEEP Integrative Care, and she's treated patients with mental health issues. How long have you been doing this now, Josette?
2: I've been doing the actual DEEP treatment for almost 30 years, but I've had the clinics for, I think, about 13, 14 years now.
1: Well, again, it's a topic that nobody really wants to discuss, yet we have to discuss it. It is so important, and especially in this month of September, as it is Suicide Awareness Month. Josette, where do we begin? It's just tough.
2: I think
1: plain and simple.
2: It is really tough, and I think one of the easiest ways to begin is just that it is hard to discuss. And one of the reasons is because we all want to fix something. You know what I mean? It's like here's something that is presenting itself as a possible problem, and let's just fix it. And it's not our job to fix it. We're here to talk about discussing it and pointing the person and helping the person go in the right direction to get help, because you really need to talk with a professional. When it's regarding suicidal ideation, depression, you know, it's the same, Duane, if you had, a chronic or an acute physical ailment that occurred that required medical attention, you wouldn't try to fix that. You would get the person to care, right?
1: Absolutely. And good analogy there for sure. Again, it is, I think the biggest thing, too, especially, is it affects all walks of life. I mean, it affects all income levels. It affects all members of society. It affects rural communities, big cities. I mean, it is everywhere.
2: It is everywhere. And it's also sometimes very alarming to realize even young children can have suicidal ideation. So we just all need to be aware of it. And the nice thing about, having the Suicide Prevention Awareness Month is so that we can go ahead and start talking about it. We can, hopefully release some of the stigmas and just make it a little more comfortable for all of us, so we can, help ourselves, right, if we're going through it, and also be there for our loved ones.
1: Yes, absolutely. And in the children, do you feel like it's more so with social media today and the advancements of social media? You know, back when I was in school and you were in school, it was a lot different then. We didn't have these cell phones right at our fingertips.
2: Right, right. Well, we do know that there was a lawsuit with Meta, right, for mental health situations for social media. I mean, it was a $17.1 billion awarded amount. So obviously, social media has played a role. Also, too, the number two cause of death between 15 to 24-year-olds is suicidal, attempting suicide. So, yeah, it is important for us to be there for one another and, realize that these are some big numbers here. And like you said, it can affect all of us. And when I say it can, it actually does. I mean, we're having this phone call today because it is affecting our communities. You were, talking a little earlier about, even in your small, very tight-knit community, it is occurring.
1: Absolutely. And so unfortunate, for sure. One of the things that we see here, too, Josette, especially in the small rural communities, I think, is the lack. I don't want to say that. What am I trying to say here? The accessibility sometimes of the mental health providers to be able to get to see them. It just seems like sometimes the numbers are low in certain areas to have that help that you need.
2: You're 100% correct there. And it is, and that can be a really big factor. And that's one of the main reasons that we do have the national hotline, the Suicide and Crisis Lifeline. It's all you have to do is call 988 or chat 988. And they're aware of where all the providers are. They can help you, you know, get that attention right away. Because a lot of times what can happen, Duane, is, you know, you may have really good intentions to help somebody get help, and, you know, you can't get an appointment. Maybe it, you know, they don't realize it's a crisis situation. And, you know, 6 months can go by, and, you know, that's too long. If somebody needs help, we need to be there today and get them help. And that's what's so wonderful about this lifeline. It's because it's immediate, and it's 24 hours, 365 days a year, even if you are in the most remote area.
1: Well, that and it's an easy number to remember, 988. So keep that locked away, 988. Those three numbers, yeah. You can dial and get that help, get someone on the line right away, and they'll take you through the next steps. Josette, what are some of the telltale signs of someone, you know, if you're on the outside looking in and you think you may know someone that's having some issues right now, what are some of those telltale signs to watch for?
2: Well, if somebody's just all of a sudden experienced something that's incredibly traumatic, and just keep in mind, what's traumatic to you may not be traumatic to them. What's traumatic to them may not be traumatic to you. You know, we talked about social media before, you know, cyberbullying. You know, something can happen at school. Individuals can lose their job. There could be in a divorce. They could get some bad news that they just do not have the emotional resiliency at the time to go ahead and work through that. And the reason that is so important to say is because, you know, a lot of the things that are occurring in our lives for all of us, why would we have the emotional resiliency to go through that? You know, they're abnormal things that you mentioned before that we're having to, you know, work through. And so that's why it's so important to know that there is help out there. Professionals can help you. The body can work through and develop emotional resiliency. And so, you know, one of the things I can say is all of the people that we have helped, we have never had one of them say, oh, shoot, I wish I would not have gotten help, or I wish I would have committed suicide. So it's important to realize that you can have help.
1: What is it they say? It's a long-term solution to a short-term problem, right? In most cases.
2: Yeah, so I'm trying to just take in what you just said. Yeah, sometimes, you know, getting help, it seems like it's going to be, I see what you're saying, yes.
1: Yes.
2: It's not a solution at all.
1: Exactly.
2: Yeah, sometimes, you know, but that's one of the things I think so many people are like, oh my gosh, this is going to take forever, or there's no way around this, I can't do this. And we understand, we totally understand that that's how you're feeling at the moment. You know, we've all been there at different times with issues and situations that we're like, wow, this is too much. The nice thing is we have trained individuals. And also, it is a crisis around the country, or we wouldn't have a specific hotline, lifeline, you know, for people to call. And what's nice about that, Duane, is, you know, if you feel that, you know, you have someone that, you know, may be suffering or needs some help or some guidance, and you personally don't know what to do, you can call the 988 number yourself, and a professional can help you, because every situation is different. You know, it's different individuals, you know, that are concerned. It's different things. So, you know, that 988 number is great. The biggest thing that I'd like to get across today is that if you do have someone that you feel is, you know, suffering with suicidal ideation, and you can, you know, identify that that is the case, you cannot leave them alone. It is time to go ahead and make sure, you know, that you stay with them until they do get the help that they need. And so that is very important. Often this doesn't occur because we don't know how to ask. We feel very uncomfortable when asking. There's usually subtle hints, like we were talking about earlier, that will occur. So, you know, you don't want to have hindsight on that. Even if, you know, they don't have suicidal ideation, maybe they need to, you know, talk with someone, and there could be a physical or other situation occurring that they may need some help.
1: It's great information. Again, Josette is our guest today. We are talking about September Suicide Prevention Month. It is such a hard topic to tackle, but at the same time, an important topic. Is it, do you find this is in September? It should be every day, by the way. It doesn't need to just be a month. It should be every single day. Do you find there are specific seasons where the numbers tend to spike a little bit?
2: Yeah, and I think that's why we go ahead and have September as the month. We're moving into the holidays, and the holidays bring up a lot of emotion for a lot of different individuals. And so it does spike during the holidays for sure. Different events around the country can occur, around the world can occur, that can also spike ideation. And so you're right, it is something we need to be aware of every day. Sometimes we, you know, get too busy, but it's one of those things, you know, as a community, we need to embrace one another and realize that, you know, we all go through hard times at times, and sometimes we don't have the skill set to work through those. So, you know, it is something to be aware of. I do want to say, though, sometimes there are no signs, and that also can be, you know, scary. So it's just knowing your family, knowing your team, at work, you know, a church, just being able to talk there and be supportive.
1: Yeah, there are people out there for sure. There is help out there. Make sure you reach out. If you ever have these feelings or ideologies coming to you, don't let it happen. Reach out. And for those of us, just be on the lookout. If you see someone in your close-knit group that you feel are having some of these issues, be there for them. Reach out. And I think it's important what you said, Josette, too. If you really feel strongly about it, do not leave them alone. I think that's a very important point that we need to pound home as well.
2: It is. And, you know, and also, too, you can go on, like, the APA.org, which is the American Psychological Association, and just read up on it. I know families and individuals, and I'm sure many of our listeners do as well, that never, ever would have suspected anything like this. So it really is helping all of us get educated, you know, so we can even be a closer, tight-knit community and hopefully save some lives out there and, you know, get individuals the care that they need and deserve.
1: Well, great information. Josette Solins, founder of Deep Integrative Care, talking about suicide prevention, suicide awareness month, this entire month of September. Again, a hard topic to tackle, but a very important topic. The phone number again, that hotline, I think we need to, we can't get that out there enough, Josette.
2: Absolutely. It's 988. It is the Suicide and Crisis Lifeline, and it is available 365 days a year, 24 hours. And just because you call doesn't mean somebody's going to be rushing over there. You can call and just talk. You don't even have to call. You can chat. You can text. And just to know that we have this lifeline in our nation is, I think, comforting, regardless what side of the street you're on with this. You know what I mean? And it's there 24 hours. You can call as many times as you need, and somebody will help and direct you.
1: Well, thank you so much for sharing your insight with us and your knowledge. As again, Suicide Awareness Month continues throughout this month of September. If you know someone close to you struggling, remember that hotline, 988. It is not just for them. You can call it as well to get the help to help that person to make sure that they see it through and you see it through with them, because we don't want anything to happen to our loved ones, our family members, or our friends that we can help prevent. Josette Sullins, again, thank you so much. Very good information. A hard topic to tackle, but so important to tackle it, especially during this month of September as we it's a Suicide Awareness Month. I appreciate your time on Focus on the Community this week.
2: Thank you so much, Dwayne.
1: 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Here's your forecast from the ABK Flooring Weather Center. Another beautiful day shaping up on this Sunday. Plenty of sunshine with high temperatures at 74 degrees. Tonight, some patchy fog developing overnight, otherwise mostly clear, low down to 47. On your Monday, we'll start the day with patchy fog, then sunshine. Still 74 tomorrow, another great day. Tuesday looks sunny with a high of 76.
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0: Water to Wedding from Graylin James. I'm Jay Michaels. What are you up doing this morning? Maybe you're getting ready for church or making breakfast, running errands. Maybe you're working like I am. Whatever you got going on, thanks for letting me tag along and be a part of it. More of your favorite songs. Zach John King, Get to Drinkin's on the way.
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2: Breaking news this hour from townhall.com. I'm Michael Harrington. Economist Steve Moore says there's a growing disconnect between public perception and economic reality. While many Americans remain frustrated by high prices and the cost of living, the former Trump economic advisor argues that key economic indicators point to a stronger economy than the public mood.
3: If you look at the economy just overall, we've got a manufacturing boom going on. We have a construction boom going on. We have a lot of investment, hundreds and hundreds of billions of dollars from abroad that is being invested in the United States. We have more jobs available today than capable workers to fill them, and so on. So it's a strong economy.
2: Moore is with the free market think tank Unleash Prosperity and made his comments to the Salem Radio Network. Danish intelligence warning of a growing, though still limited, risk that Russia could strike a NATO nation.
4: A new assessment says Moscow has intensified hybrid warfare across Europe, including sabotage, cyber attacks, and drone operations. Officials say Russia may be testing Western resolve while reportedly exploring drones launched from ships in the Mediterranean. Denmark's defense minister says the Kremlin is under growing pressure and failing to achieve its objectives, but warns that pressure could make Putin more dangerous. Ron Taylor reporting.
2: A vessel carrying fish traders is capsized on Lake Kivu in eastern Congo, killing at least 12 people. Authorities say the vessel was carrying more than 50 when it capsized Saturday night. The chief of a local village says dozens are still missing. A bus carrying tourists from the Philippines has veered off a highway west of Munich this morning and overturned, killing at least 2 people. The German news agency DPA says at least 8 others are injured. The accident happened early, and the bus was traveling from Zurich. More on these stories at townhall.com.
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7: Here's your forecast from the ABK Flooring Weather Center. Another beautiful day shaping up on this Sunday. Plenty of sunshine with high temperatures at 74 degrees. Tonight, some patchy fog developing overnight. Otherwise, mostly clear, low down to 47. On your Monday, we'll start the day with patchy fog, then sunshine. Still 74 tomorrow. Another great day. Tuesday looks sunny with a high of 76.
0: Ask your friends. They'll tell you. Everyone in southern Indiana loves The General.

Then by now, it's Morgan Wallen kicking off another hour of the best country music on the radio. I'm Jay Michaels. Hey, Jason Aldean and Corey Kent will do that this hour. Right after we do Jordan Davis now.

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0: Corey Kent, Empty Words, and I'm Jay Michaels. Today, September the 27th, is World Tourism Day. It's also National Chocolate Milk Day and Crush a Candy. That's kind of random.
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3: Here's your forecast from the ABK Flooring Weather Center. Another beautiful day shaping up on this Sunday. Plenty of sunshine with high temperatures at 74 degrees. Tonight, some patchy fog developing overnight. Otherwise, mostly clear, low down to 47. On your Monday, we'll start the day with patchy fog, then sunshine. Still 74 tomorrow. Another great day. Tuesday looks sunny with a high of 76.
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0: Let's take a Packworth. What took you so long? I'm Jay Michaels, keeping each other company on this Sunday morning with Eric Church on the way.
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1: 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Here's your forecast from the ABK Flooring Weather Center. Another beautiful day shaping up on this Sunday. Plenty of sunshine with high temperatures at 74 degrees. Tonight, some patchy fog developing overnight. Otherwise, mostly clear, low down to 47. On your Monday, we'll start the day with patchy fog, then sunshine. Still 74 tomorrow. Another great day. Tuesday looks sunny with a high of 76.
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Santa Sky. 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And damn,

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1: Breaking news this hour from townhall.com. I'm Michael Harrington. A growing debate over academic standards is putting the University of California under scrutiny.
2: More than 2,000 UC faculty members have signed letters raising concerns about students' math and reasoning skills since SAT and ACT scores were dropped from admissions. Remedial courses are reportedly increasing as regents consider bringing testing back. Critics say the current system relies too heavily on grades and short essays and argue that California must restore academic rigor if its universities are to remain excellent. Richard Boyd reporting.
1: A new survey finds most Americans believe the rule of law is weaker today than it was just 10 years ago. Correspondent Ron Taylor has that.
3: 56% said the rule of law has declined, compared with 14% who said it's stronger. Democrats were more likely to blame Donald Trump, while Republicans more often cited election reforms. Some analysts argue the deeper problem is cultural, declining respect for law, accountability, and truth across American society. Ron Taylor reporting.
1: Police have evacuated homes near an airbase in England used by the U.S. and arrested several men over suspected explosives offenses. Gloucestershire police say they're evacuating a number of properties in Welford in the western part of England. This area is close to RAF Fairford, a base used by American forces during the war with Iran. Police say several men have been detained on suspicion of offenses under the Explosives Act. Army bomb disposal experts are on the scene. Rain has eased in Thailand's capital today, but flooding persists in low-lying areas and thousands have been forced out of their homes. Continuous downpours have caused widespread flood in Bangkok, disrupting traffic as well as business, and more rain is expected. More on these stories at townhall.com.
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0: Here's your forecast from the ABK Flooring Weather Center. A beautiful Sunday, shaping up, plenty of sunshine, temperatures at 77 degrees. We'll see some patchy fog develop overnight, mostly clear otherwise, lows down to about 50. Patchy fog for your Monday morning, sunny otherwise, 78 tomorrow. And for Tuesday, look for sunny skies, temperatures at 81 degrees.
5: 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And we agree. We are The General.

It often takes some time to find yourself love and life again. It's Ella Langley, some Easton Corbin, Parker McCollum, Jordan Davis, a whole lot more great country head this hour. It's Post Malone and Morgan Wallen right now.

0: Wrapping up his tour for this year, it's Parker McCollum and Killin' Me recently releasing the official music video for the song, which features a guest appearance from Leanne Womack and a cameo from his wife, Hallie. Coming up in just a bit, Jordan Davis and Megan Maroney.
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1: Here's your forecast from the ABK Flooring Weather Center. A beautiful Sunday, shaping up, plenty of sunshine, temperatures at 77 degrees. We'll see some patchy fog develop overnight, mostly clear otherwise, lows down to about 50. Patchy fog for your Monday morning, sunny otherwise, 78 tomorrow. And for Tuesday, look for sunny skies, temperatures at 81 degrees.
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0: The song was their step back into the spotlight this year. It's Say So from Dan and Shay, releasing their latest album called Young back in August, and currently touring across Canada and the United States along with Tyler Hubbard and Josh Ross on the Young Tour. Miranda Lambert and Taylor Swift are coming up.
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8: 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He tells Brownfield that's why he continues to plant Brevant Enlist E3 soybeans.
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10: Here's your forecast from the ABK Flooring Weather Center. A beautiful Sunday, shaping up, plenty of sunshine, temperatures at 77 degrees. We'll see some patchy fog develop overnight, mostly clear otherwise, lows down to about 50. Patchy fog for your Monday morning, sunny otherwise, 78 tomorrow. And for Tuesday, look for sunny skies, temperatures at 81 degrees.
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0: Ella Langley's latest collaboration, it's with Cole Wetzel, called Jaded. She is currently on her Dandelion tour. And yes, the rumors prove true. She and Tucker Wetmore are indeed an item. Coming up, Kenny Chesney and Sam Hunt.
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2: Breaking news this hour from townhall.com. I'm Michael Harrington. Shareholders are taking on the New York Times over what they call biased coverage of the Israel-Hamas conflict. Correspondent Ken Lorman has that.
3: The State Board of Administration of Florida and the National Center for Public Policy Research have filed suit demanding internal records from the Times board. The lawsuit cites a former Jewish employee who says she repeatedly raised concerns about anti-Semitism and anti-Israel bias. The groups argue the paper lacks an effective system to correct errors and tell readers the truth. Ken Lorman reporting.
2: A powerful storm rolling up the U.S. northeast coast this weekend, causing all kinds of trouble with high winds knocking out power. The nor'easter affecting the Mid-Atlantic area and New England. Hundreds of thousands of people in the dark from time to time. The National Weather Service warns that high winds, tides, and heavy rain will continue on throughout the rest of today, but hopefully this week things will clear up. New Jersey and New York, some streets are underwater, as are some homes and businesses. President Trump honoring Gold Star families on Gold Star Mothers and Families Day, observed today.
4: In his annual proclamation, President Trump praised the courage and sacrifice of fallen service members while recognizing the profound grief carried by their loved ones. He also saluted Gold Star families for turning sorrow into service, supporting military families, veterans, and others across the nation. Richard Boyd reported.
2: Russian strikes on Ukraine have killed at least two people overnight into this morning. The report from officials comes hours after Moscow rejected German calls to ease its escalation toward NATO. Russia's top diplomat dismissed a meeting with his German counterpart during the UN General Assembly. Tensions between the two nations are growing. This is townhall.com.
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1: Here's your forecast from the ABK Flooring Weather Center. A beautiful Sunday, shaping up, plenty of sunshine, temperatures at 77 degrees. We'll see some patchy fog develop overnight, mostly clear otherwise, lows down to about 50. Patchy fog for your Monday morning, sunny otherwise, 78 tomorrow. And for Tuesday, look for sunny skies, temperatures at 81 degrees.
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0: A big hit for Stella Lefty this year. It's Boston, but Stella with no CMA nominations, at least for the CMAs. This year, FGL, Cody Johnson, and Lauren Elena on the way a bit later. Here's Shaboozy.
1: My baby.

0: 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Lauren Elena and Chase Matthew and Darius Rucker are on the way.
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0: Here's your forecast from the ABK Flooring Weather Center. A beautiful Sunday, shaping up, plenty of sunshine, temperatures at 77 degrees. We'll see some patchy fog develop overnight, mostly clear otherwise, lows down to about 50. Patchy fog for your Monday morning, sunny otherwise, 78 tomorrow. And for Tuesday, look for sunny skies, temperatures at 81 degrees.
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0: 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A beautiful Sunday, shaping up, plenty of sunshine, temperatures at 77 degrees. We'll see some patchy fog develop overnight, mostly clear otherwise, lows down to about 50. Patchy fog for your Monday morning, sunny otherwise, 78 tomorrow. And for Tuesday, look for sunny skies, temperatures at 81 degrees.
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1: On his Gambling Man tour right now, it's John Party and Boots Off performing in Charleston, West Virginia last night, with shows on the way in Macon and Biloxi, his grand finale show for the tour, Independence, Missouri, on the 14th of November. Coming up, some Luke Bryan and Morgan Wallen.
2: Here's the deal. The government is over $38 trillion in debt, which means the IRS isn't slowing down. 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
2: Breaking news this hour from townhall.com. I'm Michael Harrington. Shareholders are taking on the New York Times over what they call biased coverage of the Israel-Hamas conflict. Correspondent Ken Lorman has that.
3: The State Board of Administration of Florida and the National Center for Public Policy Research have filed suit demanding internal records from the Times board. The lawsuit cites a former Jewish employee who says she repeatedly raised concerns about anti-Semitism and anti-Israel bias. The groups argue the paper lacks an effective system to correct errors and tell readers the truth. Ken Lorman reporting.
2: It appears the Big Apple's electric bus love affair is out of gas. Correspondent Ron Taylor.
4: New York City's push for electric buses under a 2040 zero-emissions mandate is faltering due to reliability issues, high costs, and flooding risks, prompting the MTA to purchase 650 compressed natural gas buses instead. This reversal comes amid broader energy woes, including the premature closure of the Indian Point nuclear plant, which has led to calls to restart it to avert blackouts after replacement gas plants proved insufficient. Ron Taylor reporting.
2: Police in the United Kingdom have arrested five men today near an airbase used by the U.S. during the war in Iran. They're suspected of preparing a terrorist act. The Metropolitan Police say the men were initially arrested under the Explosives Act. They received a call about three suspicious vehicles near RAF Fairford. The men were arrested in the Wellham area. A 400-meter cordon is in place, and 85 houses are evacuated. The European Union says it's ready to defend a 120 million euro fine issued to social media platform X. This comes after the U.S. government announced its support for Elon Musk's legal effort to dismiss the case. More on these stories at townhall.com.
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7: Here's your forecast from the ABK Flooring Weather Center. The rest of today, sunny and nice. Highs at 77. Patchy fog overnight, mostly clear. Lows down to about 50. Some patchy fog as we head out tomorrow morning. Otherwise, sunny skies for Monday, 78 degrees. Tuesday looks really good, too. Plenty of sunshine. Highs on Tuesday around 81.
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On his Cold Beer and Country Music Tour this weekend in San Antonio, Texas, Zach Top and South of Sanity, Joe Nichols, Tucker Wetmore, Zach John King, all coming up in just a bit. A huge record for Ella Langley this year. It's Choose in Texas.

0: The rumors and speculation are now said to be true. Tucker Wetmore and Ella Langley are now an item seen leaving together at the 9th Annual Nashville Songwriters Awards at the Ryman Auditorium just days ago. Coming up, Zach John King and Montgomery Gentry.
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2: Here's your forecast from the ABK Flooring Weather Center. The rest of today, sunny and nice, highs at 77. Patchy fog overnight, mostly clear, lows down to about 50. Some patchy fog as we head out tomorrow morning. Otherwise, sunny skies for Monday, 78 degrees. Tuesday looks really good, too. Plenty of sunshine, highs on Tuesday around 81.
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0: From her latest album released at the end of April this year, which she originally wanted to call Medicine, it's Megan Maroney from the album Cloud Nine. Coming up, some Kenny Chesney and Uncle Cracker, and also Morgan Wallen.
1: 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RTC Communications will present their Fall Fiber Festival on Main Street in downtown Washington at the Commons on Saturday, October 10th. 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It's the RTC Communications Fall Fiber Festival, one of the biggest events at the Commons each year, Saturday, October 10th. For all the details, visit the RTC Communications Facebook page for more information. And the Plainville Fall Market is set for Saturday, October 3rd at the Plainville Park. 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
1: Here's your forecast from the ABK Flooring Weather Center. The rest of today, sunny and nice. Highs at 77. Patchy fog overnight, mostly clear. Lows down to about 50. Some patchy fog as we head out tomorrow morning. Otherwise, sunny skies for Monday, 78 degrees. Tuesday looks really good, too. Plenty of sunshine. Highs on Tuesday around 81.
9: 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Turn us up.

0: Following another successful run of stadiums this summer, every one of his concerts sold out affair on the Still the Problem tour this year. It's Morgan Wallen, and been by now, said to be back in the studio working on some more new music. Some Sam Hunt and Russell Dickerson are coming up next for you.
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2: Breaking news this hour from townhall.com. I'm Michael Harrington. UK police have arrested five men today near an airbase used by the U.S. during the war against Iran. They are suspected of preparing a terrorist attack, apparently with explosives. Metropolitan Police received a call about three suspicious vehicles near RAF Fairford. Men were arrested in the Welford area. A 400-meter cordon is in place. Around the neighborhood, 85 households evacuated. Economist Steve Moore says there's a growing disconnect between public perception and economic reality. While many Americans remain frustrated by higher prices and the cost of living, the former Trump economic advisor argues that key economic indicators point to a stronger economy than the public mood.
3: If you look at the economy just overall, we've got a manufacturing boom going on. We have a construction boom going on. We have a lot of investment, hundreds and hundreds of billions of dollars from abroad that is being invested in the United States. We have more jobs available today than capable workers to fill them, and so on. So it's a strong economy.
2: He spoke to the Salem Radio Network from Unleash Prosperity. Danish intelligence warns of growing, though limited, risks that Russia could strike a NATO nation.
4: A new assessment says Moscow has intensified hybrid warfare across Europe, including sabotage, cyber attacks, and drone operations. Officials say Russia may be testing Western resolve while reportedly exploring drones launched from ships in the Mediterranean. Denmark's defense minister says the Kremlin is under growing pressure and failing to achieve its objectives, but warns that pressure could make Putin more dangerous. Ron Taylor reporting.
2: A bus carrying tourists from the Philippines veered off a highway west of Munich, Germany today and killed two people. This is townhall.com.
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6: Here's your forecast from the ABK Flooring Weather Center. The rest of today, sunny and nice. Highs at 77. Patchy fog overnight, mostly clear, lows down to about 50. Some patchy fog as we head out tomorrow morning. Otherwise, sunny skies for Monday, 78 degrees. Tuesday looks really good, too. Plenty of sunshine, highs on Tuesday around 81.
0: We are Washington. The

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1: From his latest album, The Outlaw Sherry Lee and Other Western Tales, released earlier this summer, Chibuzi with some good news coming up in a bit. Jason Aldean, Riley Green, and some FGL. This is Luke Combs.

0: As he continues on tour this fall, Riley Green releasing his latest album, That's Just Me, days ago. It's Think As You Drunk. We got some Morgan Wallen and Hudson Westbrook coming up in just a bit. And from their album, It's Just What We Do, we'll hear from FGL and their first big hit coming up next.
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6: 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Here's your forecast from the ABK Flooring Weather Center. The rest of today, sunny and nice. Highs at 77. Patchy fog overnight, mostly clear. Lows down to about 50. Some patchy fog as we head out tomorrow morning. Otherwise, sunny skies for Monday, 78 degrees.

0: Tuesday looks really good too. Plenty of sunshine. Highs on Tuesday around 81.
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0: He continues on his Hits Me tour this fall. It's Painted You Pretty from Hudson Westbrook, who's got his second album coming out real soon, too. It's going to be released on the 6th of November. It's called Made You Look. We got Tim McGraw and Taylor Swift and some Luke Bryan coming up in just a bit, so stick around.
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10: 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Here's your forecast from the ABK Flooring Weather Center. The rest of today, sunny and nice. Highs at 77. Patchy fog overnight, mostly clear, lows down to about 50. Some patchy fog as we head out tomorrow morning. Otherwise, sunny skies for Monday, 78 degrees. Tuesday looks really good, too. Plenty of sunshine, highs on Tuesday around 81.
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0: not back on the panel full time of The Voice this season, he did make a special appearance at the 30th season premiere, which happened earlier this month, along with other original coaches Adam Levine and CeeLo Green, and Gwen Stefani joining in as well. It's Blake Shelton, and let him in anyway. Coming up in just a bit, Lainey Wilson and John Mayer, and Tucker Wetmore.
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2: Breaking news this hour from townhall.com. I'm Michael Herring. British police have arrested five men near RAF Fairford, an air base used by the U.S. during the war in Iran. They're being held on suspicion of preparing an act of terrorism, possibly with explosives. Arrests were made in the Welford area. Authorities set up a cordon around 85 households and evacuated them. No word yet on how the investigation is progressing. A growing debate over academic standards is putting the University of California under scrutiny these days. We get more from correspondent Richard Boyd.
3: More than 2,000 UC faculty members have signed letters raising concerns about students' math and reasoning skills since SAT and ACT scores were dropped from admissions. Remedial courses are reportedly increasing as regents consider bringing testing back. Critics say the current system relies too heavily on grades and short essays, and argue that California must restore academic rigor if its universities are to remain excellent. Richard Boyd reporting.
2: A new survey finds most Americans believe the rule of law is weaker today than it was a decade ago. Correspondent Ron Taylor.
4: 56% said the rule of law has declined, compared with 14% who said it's stronger. Democrats were more likely to blame Donald Trump, while Republicans more often cited election reforms. Some analysts argue the deeper problem is cultural, declining respect for law, accountability, and truth across American society. Ron Taylor reporting.
2: Rain has eased in Thailand's capital today, but flooding persists in several low-lying areas with thousands forced out of their homes. Continuous downpours have caused widespread flooding in Bangkok over the past several days, disrupting traffic and business. More on these stories at townhall.com.
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7: Here's your forecast from the ABK Flooring Weather Center. The rest of today, sunny and nice, highs at 77. Patchy fog overnight, mostly clear, lows down to about 50. Some patchy fog as we head out tomorrow morning. Otherwise, sunny skies for Monday, 78 degrees. Tuesday looks really good, too. Plenty of sunshine, highs on Tuesday around 81.
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0: Waylon James, Water at a Wedding. I'm Bosch. It's Sunday, September 27th. Happy birthday if today's your birthday. You share it with Avril Lavigne, who's 42, and Gwyneth Paltrow is 54. It's National Chocolate Milk Day, yummy, National Corned Beef Hash Day, and National Crush a Can Day. I keep telling the people in my house, don't do that, because how am I supposed to recycle those cans then, right?
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0: Here's your forecast from the ABK Flooring Weather Center. The rest of today, sunny and nice. Highs at 77. Patchy fog overnight, mostly clear. Lows down to about 50. Some patchy fog as we head out tomorrow morning. Otherwise, sunny skies for Monday, 78 degrees. Tuesday looks really good, too. Plenty of sunshine. Highs on Tuesday around 81.
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1: De La Cruz cranks this one to left center field. 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
1: Hey, very delightful. Good afternoon to you, and welcome once again out to Rogers Center in Toronto. It's the season finale, and it features the Reds against the Toronto Blue Jays. The Reds 75 and 86, the Blue Jays 78 and 83. Both teams hoping for better seasons in 2026. Both teams hoping to finish the season on a high note. On the mound for the Reds, it's left-hander Brandon Williamson coming off a really strong outing his last time up against a Hall of Fame-bound right-hander in Max Scherzer in what could be his final start as a major leaguer. It's the Reds and Blue Jays coming up shortly on the final day of 2026 in the regular season. First pitch comes your way shortly, but right now, here's Yid with today's pregame show. Yid?
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0: The Reds play game number 162 today as they once again take on the Toronto Blue Jays. And this is the Cincinnati Reds pregame show. I'm Dave Armbruster. Earlier today, Jim Day had a chance to talk with Reds President of Baseball Operations, Nick Cross.
1: All right, Nick, as we wind down the season, you're obviously not where you want to be in the standings. As the guy that's in charge of the baseball side, on a personal side, because you have so many people that are involved and they're working under you, and it's, you know, let's face it, it hasn't been the season that you wanted. How do you handle that as a leader?
2: No, it's definitely been a tough season, and, you know, I think first and foremost, you know, everything's on me. It's got to be on me. You know, we've got to do a better job collectively in an organization, and that's directly on me. You know, I got to figure out how to, you know, put better people into positions to succeed and put the pieces in place to help this organization move forward and be a winning organization again.
1: As you go into the off season, and you're looking at, you know, trying to get better, to fill some holes, what are the needs that you're going to identify?
2: Well, I mean, I think first and foremost, you start with our pitching staff. We're going to have some free agents in the bullpen. We've got Brady Singer is a free agent in the starting rotation. Hunter Green's out for next year. So I think, you know, we're going to have to figure out a pitching staff first and foremost going into next year. And then, you know, it's been good to see some of the rookies come up, Carlos Jorge and Hector Rodriguez. And, you know, there's some guys that have taken some steps forward to get to the big leagues, but obviously they need to continue to progress to take everyday roles, and you know, we still need to make improvements there. So overall, I think it's just looking at a team holistically and how can you figure out, like, how can you get better position by position.
1: When you look at guys like Chase Burns and Sal Stewart, obviously on the pitching side and the hitting side, is that something that you can build around?
2: Yeah, both guys have been key pieces of this team, and, you know, hopefully one's going to win Rookie of the Year. One should be potential to get some Cy Young votes. Ellie should get some MVP votes. He's had a career year. I mean, we've had some guys that have taken steps forward on both sides of the ball. It's just we got to have more of them.
1: Could this team possibly next year, you mentioned some of the rookies that have come up and made an impact, be a younger and even hungrier team next year? Could we see that type of team?
2: Yeah, possibly. I think we're going to have to go into the offseason, starting tomorrow, and, you know, look at everything in the organization and how can we get better and how can we, you know, we've started auditing a lot of different departments, and how can we get better here, whether it's big changes or subtle changes. I think that we have to look at everything there's nothing too big that we can't look under. So, you know, we have to look under everything and figure out how to move forward with every aspect of the baseball operation.
1: Nick, thank you for your time all season.
2: Thanks, Jim. I appreciate it.
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0: Reds close out the 2026 baseball season today at Rogers Center in Toronto. And thanks for joining us on the Cincinnati Reds pregame show. I'm Dave Armbruster. Time for Fox 19 Now's Red Hot Take. Here's Joe Daneman.
10: The season ends this weekend for the Reds. And hand up, I whiffed. The team I saw with spring training is not the team that will finish with a losing record. That's a miss. And it's a missed opportunity to capitalize on the momentum of an unexpected trip to the playoffs last season. So what do we put in the time capsule of this Red season? There are some moments. Ellie's throw against the Dodgers, J.J. Bleday's cycle, the comeback win in Miami, and the improbable comeback in San Francisco. There are some milestones. Ellie's first 30 home run season, Chase Burns' first All-Star game, and there will be some hardware. There better be some hardware, because Sal Stewart is the best rookie in the National League. But now starts uncertainty about this team, about this roster, and about when baseball will next be played in Cincinnati. Moments matter, and there are some moments that will be remembered. But the 2026 Reds will be remembered more for what they didn't do and not what they did. I'm Joe Daneman with Fox 19 Now.
0: The Reds welcome Brandon Williamson back to the mound for the final time this season. The lefty is 5-4 with a 4.89 ERA in 11 games, including 8 starts. Since coming off the injured list on September 2nd, Williamson has been very good. He's 3-1 with an ERA of 3.32. And this welcome back report is brought to you by Elk & Elk, serious lawyers for serious injuries and an official sponsor of the Cincinnati Reds. Call 1-800-ELK. Ohio. 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
3: Cincinnati Reds pregame show continues now as we get you ready for the Reds and Blue Jays. I'm Dave Armbruster. Earlier this season, Reggie Sanders, Lou Piniella, Aaron Harang, and Brandon Phillips were all inducted into the Reds Hall of Fame. Brandon Phillips was back in town last weekend, and Charlie Frank had a chance to talk to him about that honor.
4: Let's talk about your year a little bit. In April, the Reds had an incredible Hall of Fame induction weekend, and it was a chance for our fans and our organization and our community to come back and celebrate your incredible career, not just with the Reds, of course, coming up in Cleveland, but coming to the Reds, becoming a fixture here, an all-star, a Reds Hall of Famer, over 2,000 hits, over 200 home runs. What did that induction weekend mean to you and your family?
5: It means that I did it for the fans. It really means a lot. I would not be successful if it wasn't for my family and if it wasn't for my fans. A lot of people don't really understand that, but I really mean that a lot because y'all never booed me. They really motivated me. They really pushed me to really be the best player I can really be. And for me to go out there and play the way that I did, it was a blessing in disguise. A lot of hard work and dedication. And for me to put up the numbers that I did, I thank my teammates for putting me in that situation to do that, and my coaches also. It wasn't just me. God blessed me with the talent, but you know what? You always need help to really go out there and go out there and be successful on the field.
3: Stick around. Tommy talks with Reds manager Terry Francona next. 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
1: We've had some cars run into the barrier wall, not paying attention. 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
14: Welcome back to the Reds pregame show. Time for a daily chat with Reds manager Terry Francona for game 162. Tito, let's start with yesterday because Rhett Lauder was as good as maybe we've seen him all year. What was the difference with him yesterday?
15: You know what? Sometimes, and you've heard me say it with the opposing pitcher, you let him off the hook early and then you look up a couple hours later. That happened with Rhett. He threw, what, 7-8 balls in a row, and you're like, uh-oh. And then he struck out Vlad. He got him to chase a couple breaking balls. And then it's like it all just fell into place. So pitchers, once they get through that first inning sometimes and they start understanding what's working and they get in a rhythm, that was really fun to watch as he got into it.
14: Steven went out there after the second walk and seemed like he settled him down after that, got on track. Is that part of the growth you've even seen from Tyler Stevenson over the course of even this season as far into his career as he is?
15: I don't think I could be complimentary enough of Steve-O. He, just being around him for 2 years now, this kid always tries to do what's right. And whether it's playing, DHing, not playing, this kid, he's one of the better teammates you're ever going to find.
14: You get to a point now where it's the end of the season. You've got a lot of young guys in there, probably guys that you'll be meeting with. Hector Rodriguez goes out, has a nice ball game yesterday, runs down some fly balls that looked like they were going to be awfully tough, and he made the play. What are your meetings like with a guy like Hector Rodriguez, and what have you seen from him, especially now as you head into the offseason?
15: You know, I think Hector came up with the reputation not being a real good defensive player. I think he's opened a lot of eyes because, you know, we all saw him his first spring when he was transitioning to the outfield. It didn't go great. He's worked really hard. I think some of our player development people deserve a lot of credit because it doesn't just happen. And then CeCe's taking it over from here. But he's done fine in the outfield. Like you say, he goes left and right pretty good. He throws better than we thought. So with repetition, hopefully that continues to get better. You look at Jorge in center, he can really go get him. And he can throw, you know, and with repetition, decision-making will get slower for them because the game will slow down.
14: We continue our pregame conversation with Reds manager Terry Francona in a moment on the Reds Radio Network.
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0: conversation with Reds manager Terry Francona. Tito, another guy that probably hasn't, well, not probably, hasn't had the season that everybody kind of hoped for, especially coming out of spring training, Matt McClain. What's your messaging to him going into the offseason?
1: That's the hardest one to kind of peg. I mean, he hit 15 home runs, but he's hitting 180-something. He plays very good defense. I think he's one of our best base runners. And when I say that, I'm not just talking about stealing bases. I'm talking about he runs. He always knows where the ball is, and he'll always be on the base he's supposed to be. Saying that, he knows we need more offensively. And it's not like a threat. It's just like, hey, man, you know, this for us to be good, because it's been 2 years now of kind of down. So, you know, that's going to be an important one for us, because when he's not playing second, I'm telling you, every time we haven't played him a second, it's noticeable. But we still need more offense than that.
0: Max Scherzer goes against you today in what could be the final start of his Hall of Fame-worthy career. You've seen a lot of them sitting across the field from him. When you look at him and you look at his body of work, what is it that stood out the most to you? And do you think we'll get to a point again where we see guys like Verlander and Scherzer that are consistently going over 200 innings, especially now in a year where there's only going to be three pitchers that have thrown more than 200?
1: Yeah, I don't know. I mean, you'd like to think, yeah. I don't think it's going to be the norm, you know. I was even thinking back, somebody, he got 200 strikeouts the other day, and they threw the ball out. And I remember thinking back to Curt Schilling. He struck out 300 2 years in a row when I was with the Phillies. That was on a team that wasn't very good. Think about that now. If that happened now, they'd be throwing parades for people.
0: That's Reds manager Terry Francona. It's the Reds and Blue Jays closing out the 2026 season when we come back. It's got more of the pregame show on the Reds Radio Network.
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6: Here's today's pitching matchup for Toronto. It's right-hander Max Scherzer. He is 3-9 with a 6.14 ERA. Left-hander Brandon Williamson goes to the mound for Cincinnati. He's 5-4. His ERA, 4.89. The Reds and Blue Jays are coming up next on the Reds Radio Network.
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5: 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And Tommy, before I toss it back to you, I just want to thank you, Chris Welsh, the Cowboy Jeff Brantley, Danny Graves, Jim Day, Sam LeCure, Doug Flynn, and of course, Marty and Joe for putting up with me for the past 41 years. And for one last time, let me say this. 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
6: Thanks, Yid. 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And here's how the Reds will line up today against Max Scherzer, who already has the ball, and he is ready to go into his windup. His first pitch on the way to Carlos Jorge. It is swung on and skied high into the air. This is over toward left center. Over is the left fielder. That is Davis Schneider. He will make a catch, and we are underway. So here is the Reds lineup today. It is Carlos Jorge playing center, leading things off, batting second. The shortstop, Ellie De La Cruz. Sal Stewart plays first, hits third. Batting fourth, the left fielder, J.J. Bleday. Juan Brito at third base hits fifth. Batting sixth, the right fielder, Hector Rodriguez. Matt McClain will play second base and bat seventh. Hitting eighth, the catcher, Will Banfield, and Oswaldo Cabrera will play shortstop and bat ninth. Max Scherzer into his windup. He throws to Ellie. It's a strike called over the inside corner. Chris, when you watch Max Scherzer, pretty cool. He went out to the field all by himself to begin things. A huge standing ovation. He saluted both his dugout and fans, and then a salute to the Reds dugout as well. Wave and a miss by De La Cruz. The count nothing and two. You certainly can't argue with his resume.
7: Well, you can't argue with his resume, and you can't argue with his competitiveness. That's one reason why he is still pitching and pitching effectively at age 42.
6: 0-2, the count on De La Cruz. Scherzer winds, fires, and just a little bit too high on the outside corner of the ball. One ball, two strikes. Scherzer needs 10 strikeouts today to match Justin Verlander for eighth on the all-time list. The 1-2 pitch. Ellie takes low and inside. A changeup from Scherzer evens the count at two balls and two strikes. no idea how long Scherzer will pitch into this ball game. Here's his 2-2 pitch to De La Cruz. Swing and a miss. He struck him out. Got him with a high fastball, and Ellie down on strike. For Max Scherzer, that strikeout is career strikeout number 3,551. Second among active pitchers, career strikeouts, behind only Verlander. And now Sal Stewart at the plate. Scherzer into his windup and throws, and Stewart swings, skies one high in the air, down the left field line, foul. Terry Francona, Chris, was asked before the ball game, do you hope that this is a good experience for all the young guys that are in the lineup today to face a future Hall of Famer? He goes, absolutely.
7: Well, you know, Terry Francona appreciates facing guys like Nolan Ryan.
6: Yeah.
7: And he's talked to you about that a lot. I think it's important for these guys.
6: Swing and a miss at a high fastball from Scherzer, and now it's 0-2 on Stewart.
7: To understand what it takes to be around the baseball profession your entire life, to be able to be successful like Max Scherzer, I mean, it takes a very special individual and a lot of motivation.
6: His 501st game today here in the season finale. The question is, will it be his last? Into his windup, here comes the 0-2 to Sal. And a breaking ball in the dirt. Did he go? No. So first base umpire Quinn Wolcott, John Bacon's behind the plate. The crew chief Adrian Johnson's down at second base, around at third Paul Clemens. One ball, two strikes on Sal Stewart. Scherzer pitching on short rest. Into his windup, here is the 1-2 pitch. Swing and a foul tip, but the catcher Valenzuela can't hold on.
7: Kind of interesting, really, when you look at Scherzer now. Obviously, all of his stuff has diminished a little bit. Breaking ball doesn't break as much. Splitter doesn't move as much. Fastball has come back. But his fastball is still his most effective pitch.
6: 1-2. Swung on, fouled back. Well, you pitch 19 seasons in the big leagues, and you have a pretty good feel for the importance of a well-located fastball.
7: Yeah, isn't that the truth? And he was a guy that was never afraid to pitch inside, which is one reason why you last this long. You just constantly make hitters feel uncomfortable.
6: Here he comes with a 1-2 pitch. And a check swing by Stewart. Again, didn't offer at the changeup, down and away. Two balls and two strikes. Quinn Wolcott not making any friends today. Mentioned that Scherzer is pitching on short rest. His last time out was in a doubleheader against Baltimore on Wednesday. The 2-2 to Sal Stewart. Swung on, fouled down the right field line. And that game he threw 93 pitches. It was his 500th career appearance. 491 starts for the career of Max Scherzer, making his 18th start of the year today. Scherzer back into his windup, the 2-2 pitch to Sal. Swing and it's hit on the ground, skip to the shortstop. Up with it, Jimenez, the peg to first in time. It's a 1-2-3 first for Scherzer, and the Reds are up and down in order. We go to the bottom of the first inning. It's the Reds nothing and the Blue Jays coming up on the Reds Radio Network.
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6: Big crowd in Toronto, and they are cheering George Springer. The final year of his deal, unknown what's next, unlikely to return to the Blue Jays, and, well, at this point, very well could be George Springer's last major league game, and they are cheering him loudly. A standing ovation now for George Springer, and he looks to be a little teary-eyed as he steps into the batter's box, left foot, then right, holding the barrel with his right hand, the knob of the bat in his left, and now he's ready to go. Facing out to Brandon Williamson, and after all that, Brandon Williamson can't hear his pitch count. So he's going to just wing it. First pitch to Springer is a fastball a little high for ball one.
7: I imagine that Brandon Williamson having a hard time getting over the fact that he's facing Max Scherzer today, much less now has to face the first batter. And a guy who is so revered here in George Springer.
6: George Springer just turned 37 years old 8 days ago from New Britain, Connecticut. Former first-round pick originally of the Astros. Of course, broke in with Houston. Now the 1-0. Springer is swinging and a miss at a fastball down and in to even the count at one ball, one strike. Has been an all-star four times over his 13-year major league career. He is in his sixth year with Toronto. After spending his first seven in Houston, the pitch in for a strike to Springer. It's a ball and two strikes. Springer's had a nice closeout to the season, finishing hitting .286 since the All-Star break. The pitch, a wave and a miss, and he's down on strikes. Williamson got him with a breaking ball. And another ovation for Springer as he makes his way back to the dugout. Probably the biggest applause he's ever had in his career after strikeout.
7: You've got to have a pretty good career to make that happen.
6: Of course, he was the hero of the ALCS last year, helped lift the Blue Jays to a win in Game 7 in that wild Game 7 of the ALCS against Seattle. The pitch taken for ball one by Brett Bateman. A lot of memories on this Blue Jays team from a year ago. Lined by Williamson, home with the 1-0 pitch to Bateman. That's in there for a called strike. Talking with Dan Schulman yesterday, the longtime television voice of these Toronto Blue Jays, and he was talking about Scherzer, a guy that wasn't even on the playoff roster and became one of the heroes of last year's postseason for the Blue Jays. The pitch in there for a called strike, 1-2. In fact, started Game 7 of the World Series for Toronto. One ball, two strikes. Bateman out of the box. Williamson making his ninth start of the year. Threw the ball well his last time out in Atlanta. Into his windup, the left-hander's 1-2 pitch to Bateman. Breaking ball just off the outside corner. Two balls and two strikes. Chris, when you look at Brandon Williamson, he's kind of one of the many examples in today's lineup of guys the Reds are going to need good seasons from next year. Swung on, fouled away. If they're to turn things around from what has been a disappointment here in 2026, Williamson has been hurt most of the year. Not a guy that the Reds were really counting on this year anyway. Coming back from injury last year, the Reds were hoping to get some production from him. The potential is certainly there. The 2-2 pitch is up and in, and now the count is full 3-2 on Bateman.
7: Well, it is definitely there. You can tell by the way he pitches when he's healthy. The problem is, here he is 28 years old. He's only pitched 181 major league innings. 117 of those were in 2023.
6: 3-2 pitch, ground ball, right side. That'll bleed right between Matt McClain and the first baseman, Sal Stewart, into right field for a hit.
7: So he's only pitched 64 major league innings since 2023. So if you can just keep this kid healthy, you've got a pretty good chance of getting a lot in return. He's a big, tall left-hander with a nice, easy delivery. When he's on the ball like he was his last time out against the Atlanta Braves, he makes it look very easy.
6: Now the batter is Kazuma Okamoto. Okamoto hitting .233, 33 homers, 92 RBIs. And the pitch to Okamoto is down too low for ball one.
7: Boy, they're really giving Okamoto the the entire right side of the field. I mean, with Sal Stewart holding the runner on, Matt McClain is standing almost right next to second base.

0: 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Williamson sets ready, and from the belt, here he comes with a 3-1 pitch, and it's a strike on the outside corner. The count runs full at 3-2.
1: If Okamoto wanted to go the other way, that would be the pitch to do it on. 3-1 count, hitter's count. You've got the wide open right side, and he throws it right there on the outside corner.
0: Bateman off first. Williamson eyeballs him. Now comes home with a 3-2 pitch, swung on, fouled straight back. Count stays full at 3-2 on Okamoto. Okamoto tied for second among AL first basemen with 33 home runs, third in extra base hits this year. Fine season from Okamoto. The pitch to him. On the inside corner, strike three called. Frozen with a fastball. Good pitch from Williamson. His second strikeout of the afternoon. Two men are out, and now Charles McAdoo will be the batter.
1: That was a really good call by catcher Will Banfield on that. I think that Okamoto was looking away, and he just put it right underneath his elbows.
0: Left-hander Williamson stares down Bateman out of the plate, and the pitch is too high to Charles McAdoo. Count is 1-0 here on McAdoo. 255, couple of home runs, 12 RBIs for McAdoo. Here he comes, and the pitch is low and inside. 1-1. Bateman at first base, 2 outs, no score. McAdoo, hands held high, right-handed hitter. The lefty Williamson steps and tosses the first back safely as Bateman. A lot going on around the world of baseball today. Diamondbacks trying to sneak their way into the postseason today. They would need some help from the Phillies, and they have to take care of business themselves. Pitch, and it's swung on and fouled back. Kind of one of those days where, you know, you have the best laid plans and it just never seems to work out the way you hope. Because the weather in the Northeast, games have had to be shuffled around. The idea was that everybody would be starting at the same time today. Hasn't quite worked out that way. Williamson back home with a 1-2 pitch to McAdoo. Breaking ball in the air center field. It should hang up. Carlos Jorge will run it down over in right center field to make the catch. McAdoo is retired. The inning is over. That does it for the Blue Jays. Scoreless through one in Toronto on the Reds Radio Network.
2: More than X's and O's, playing high school football has taught me respect for my coaches and teammates, our opponents, and the officials.
3: On the softball field, I learn how to be accountable for my actions and how they affect the rest of my team.
2: Every game reminds us that humility means winning with class and losing with grace. I'm Dante Pope from Maryville High School.
3: And I'm Ashton Elpers from North Posey High School. These are just some of the lessons we learn from high school sports that we'll carry with us for the rest of our lives.
2: Wins and losses, highs and lows, success and failure, they are all part of being a student athlete and a human being.
3: Learning how to handle these ups and downs on the field prepares us to handle them off the field, too.
4: I am IHSAA Commissioner Paul Neidig. Be a champion of high school sports and the lessons they teach by buying a ticket to your high school's athletic events. This is developing character. This is education-based athletics. This is your IHSAA.
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0: A's here in the second inning. Struck out one in a 1-2-3 first inning. Now he'll get J.J. Blade, Juan Brito, and Hector Rodriguez. Scherzer into his windup, hands up over his head. He fires, and Blade takes off the outside corner. Kind of cool to watch what could be the last start for future Hall of Famer Max Scherzer's career. Into his wind, and the 1-0 pitch, Scherzer to Blade, ripped on a line into right field for a base hit. Chris, we've seen one of Max Scherzer's best ever starts. It came against the Reds back in 2019. Gave up one run, pitched eight innings, struck out 15 Reds on that day, and he was a member of the Washington Nationals. It was back on June the 2nd, and boy, was he good on that day.
1: Yeah, I remember that day very well, Tommy. I'm sure Max Scherzer does also, but that's still not one of his highest strikeout total games that he pitched. I mean, you talk about dominating. Reds hitters came back thinking, we've got no chance. You know, overall against the Reds, he's been really good.
0: Yeah.
1: I mean, 10 regular season starts, 6-2 record, an earned run average of 1.6. So you may say he loves pitching against the Reds.
0: It has certainly seemed that way. One ball, no strikes on Juan Brito. The pitch to Brito is off the outside corner. The last time that Scherzer faced the Reds was 2022. Scherzer, a member of the Mets that year, deals the 2-0 pitch and in off the plate to Brito. It's a three ball, no strike count, and, well, he was no slouch in that game either against the Reds. Pitched pretty well in that contest, went six innings of shutout baseball, gave up two hits, punched out 11 in that game. Has gone six innings or more in nine of his 10 starts against Cincinnati. The pitch in for a strike, and it's 3-1 now on Juan Brito. Blade on at first base, a hit to start this second inning. High set by Scherzer, the right-hander deals, and it's hit on the ground to first. Right at McAdoo, he'll go to the shortstop of the bag, one, back to first, and plenty of time to get the double play. 3-6-3, erasing the leadoff base hit.
1: But McAdoo, the first baseman, really had a choice on that because where he fielded the ball was right in front of the first base bag. He could have touched the bag, thrown to second, get the tag play, or go the 3-6-3 way, and he did the latter, and they still got the double play.
0: Two outs. The batter is Hector Rodriguez. Scherzer's home with the first pitch to Rodriguez. That's in on his knuckles and fouled into the net above the Blue Jays on
1: that. Now, that is what Scherzer does so well, which is say, here's a fastball. I'm not going to tell you where it is, but 7 out of 10 times it's going to be right at your knuckles.
0: Scherzer hands up over his head as he winds, kicks and delivers. The pitch is in the air right field, falling but not quick enough. It'll hang up for Bateman, who comes in to make the catch. It's a scoreless second for Scherzer. We go to the bottom of the second inning. Reds and Blue Jays, nothing, nothing on the Reds Radio Network.
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0: David Schneider leads off the Blue Jays' second inning, and Brandon Williamson goes back to work after a scoreless first. Nothing. Our score here in Toronto. Williamson's first pitch to Schneider is up and away for ball one. 1-0. Reds will head into the offseason after what has really been, by all accounts, a disappointing season. Here's the 1-0 pitch to Schneider up and away. And I think one of the things, Chris, that you look at this Reds team where things went wrong, I really feel like this team was a team that kind of lost its identity as the season went along. We were talking about it throughout the offseason and spring training. The pitch is in there for a called strike. Expected this team to be really good pitching-wise. The rotation on paper figured to be one of the best in baseball. It didn't pan out that way. You just had to have a team that was going to catch the ball, swinging and a miss. Run prevention felt like that was going to be a real key of this team. And, well, as things went along, guys struggled, got hurt, couldn't stay up here. Whatever the case may be, the defense ended up suffering as a result of that, and this team was trying to chase some offense. Ground ball foul, third base side.
1: Yeah, I think, Tommy, that part of it was that it was a kind of a tease of a season where you get off to a great start. Mm-hmm. You know, they're 20-11 at one point. You're thinking, all right, now they're beginning to gel. Then the next month you go basically opposite that, and you go right back down to earth, and then the team did forget their identity at that point.
0: Here's the 2-2 pitch to Davis Schneider, way high and outside, full count.
1: Of course, all along you got to remember that, you know, they had some really good offensive things to think about. Ellie De La Cruz with an MVP caliber year. You've got young power in Sal Stewart. Those two guys really made it worth watching this ball club.
0: Payoff pitch is down low for ball four. Yeah, if you would have told me that Sal Stewart was going to hit 30 home runs and drive in over 100, I would have told you that this was going to be a really fun season in Cincinnati, especially when you factor in that Ellie is, like you said, had an MVP caliber season. And it's just that's kind of the extent of where the Reds offense begins and ends.
1: They got a solid year out of J.J. Blade, a little bit less than probably what they expected out of Eugenio Suarez, but
0: Brandon Valenzuela takes off the inside corner for ball one.
1: All the complimentary players, really, nobody really stepped up and established himself. So you look around the lineup, and all of a sudden you're looking, geez, we're grouping three or four outs together in every lineup.
0: One ball, no strikes on Valenzuela. Runner at first with nobody out. Williamson brings it home, and the pitch is up and away. That was just something I didn't think would be the case with this team. You know, I remember thinking back and the offseason, looking ahead of the season, look, you have some power in the middle of the lineup with Suarez that takes the pressure off everybody else, and then you have everybody else just kind of falling into their role and staying within themselves. Pitch runner goes. This ball's whacked to center field. It is deep. Jorge on the run at the track, leaps at the wall. It's gone. Brandon Valenzuela drives one out of here to straightaway center field, a two-run shot. His ninth home run of the year, and he's given the Blue Jays a 2-0 lead.
1: Well, if you're going to give him up, it might not be a cheapie. And this was nothing cheap about it, I can tell you that. Brandon Valenzuela launched that ball over the 400 mark. Carlos Jorge did go back and leap at it, really didn't have much of a chance to actually pull it back in, but I can tell you that that is a long way out there in center field.
0: I think he lost his glove.
1: I think he did too.
0: Yeah, he sure did. Tried to make a leaping catch at the wall. His glove came off and went over the wall. Colin Cowgill noticed it, and now they're trying to get the glove back. They're either trying to get a glove back or trying to get a pitcher's glove.
1: You know, this is fan appreciation weekend here at the ballpark, at the Rogers Center. And one of the things that they do is that they've set up tables of game-used merchandise, like gloves and hats and cleats and so on, all for sale. So they better hurry up and send somebody up there with a credit card to get his gun back.
0: A security guy has emerged from the wall out in right center field, has the glove, hands it to the bat boy, and he will run it out to Carlos Jorge. So he's got his glove back on now. Back at it, Williamson home to Miles Straw, and the pitch is taken too high for ball one. That'd be a bad deal, wouldn't it? Here's the 1-0 pitch, and Straw takes a look at a strike over the outside corner, 1-1 now on Miles Straw.
1: You know, you look back on the offense here in 2026, and the Reds hit a lot of home runs.
0: Pitch is down too low. They did.
1: But they hit a lot of solo home runs. And they hit solo home runs when they were five runs down. And so maybe they have figured out that home runs are not necessarily the key to trying to put runs and wins on the board.
0: 2-1 pitch is in there for a called strike. Straw wants to challenge.
7: Batter's challenging strike.
0: I wouldn't look at this team and think that they are a home run hitting team. That sounds ridiculous to say for a team that has hit as many home runs as they have. That was high.
7: It is a ball. Runner retains two challenges.
0: John Bacon relaying the message. I know how silly that sounds when you think, well, they're one of the most prolific home run hitting teams in baseball. How can you say they're not a home run hitting team? Well, it's exactly like what you just said. Swung on, fouled it back. Are they hitting good home run, or are they hitting home runs against really good pitching? Are they hitting home runs in really key spots? And I think by and large the answer to that question is no.
1: I can tell you
0: some outliers.
1: I can tell you as a pitcher, Tommy, that if I know the other team is going to score one run off of me, I want it to be a home run.
0: Right. Here's the 3-2 pitch. On the ground, a third, backhanded by Brito. He will step and throw. Almost pulled Sal off the bag, but keeps his toe on as he reaches out toward right field to make the catch.
1: The one thing I don't really like as a starting pitcher, or any pitcher for that matter, is traffic on the base paths. And I think, you know, if you didn't learn anything else by playing the Milwaukee Brewers, except that formula of having constant runners on base, constantly putting your catcher under pressure, your pitcher under pressure, your infield looking over their shoulders, that is the kind of offense pressure that you want to put on the other team.
0: I wonder if you look at the sheer number of runs, not the percentage of runs, but the number of runs that the Brewers score off home runs, the pitch is a breaking ball down too low. I bet it's disproportionate compared to the Reds because of the number of solo home runs the Reds have hit, and when the Brewers hit them, there's guys on base. That is a strike. Good challenge by Will Banfield.
7: Cincinnati retains two.
1: You know, I don't believe that, you know, the Reds are at fault of trying to hit home runs.
0: No.
1: I think that they're just have found a level where they're just not able to make contact in pressure situations.
0: 0-1 pitch, down and away. It's a one ball, one strike count on Andrés Giménez.
1: Sometimes that happens when you have a young team. You're bringing kids up out of the minor leagues who don't adjust with two strikes. They don't necessarily adjust to certain situations, which requires different hitting strategies.
0: The 1-1 to Giménez is fouled back. Ball and two strikes now on Giménez.
1: I think every manager wants the hitter that can hit behind a runner when necessary, put a ball in play when you have to, get a ball into the outfield when there's a runner at third, less than two outs. All those things right there that help your team win. You may not get individual accolades, but you're going to get more W's on the board.
0: Yeah, I don't think Aaron Judge is going to be walking through the Reds clubhouse anytime soon. So because of that, you've got to figure out ways to manufacture runs. Swinging a little looper back behind short. Out goes the shortstop Cabrera. He'll make the catch, and now two men are out. And that's all about doing those little things. And I think that's the next area of growth for this Reds team next year. Staying within yourself, sure, but then also doing those little things that it takes to win a baseball game offensively. If you get your leadoff man on, how do you get that guy home without getting another hit? The pitch. Foul down the right field line.
1: And I think some of the players that the Reds had depended on to be a little bit more, you know, higher batting average, more opportune as far as being able to move runners along, just weren't able to get it done this year. Either through injuries or just bad performance.
0: 0-1. This ball's well struck. High in the air, deep to left. Back goes Lede on the track near the wall. He's got it. That'll end it for the Blue Jays in the second. A two-run home run from Brandon Valenzuela has given the Blue Jays a 2-0 lead as we head to Chris in the third on the Reds Radio Network.
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11: 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The

0: Matt McClain steps in, and he will be the first batter of the third inning for the Reds. Here down 2-0. And McClain from Scherzer takes the first pitch, fastball inside corner, right at the top of the strike zone for strike one.
1: Well, as a baseball fan, isn't it a treat and just a true pleasure to be able to watch Max Scherzer today?
0: Absolutely right. Swing and a miss, went after another heater and came up empty. You know, and if you're a fan of pitching, I mean, this is like watching art.
1: Yeah, it is.
0: No balls and two strikes. McClain finds himself down in a hole here. And check swing at the plate. Did he go? He did not. They're going to check down there to Quinn Wolcott a lot. I would imagine of everybody in this ballpark that's enjoying the very last game of the year, having pretty much come to terms with the fact that neither team's going to the postseason, Quinn Wolcott at first base is the guy that's under the microscope. Swing and a miss. Gets a breaking ball strikeout right there. That's two of them on the day for Scherzer. Scherzer primarily fastball, slider, splitter. But really, it's his uncanny control of being able to move the fastball in and out and then set up his breaking pitches. Would not be a bad guy to watch video hour after hour if you're a young pitcher trying to figure out how to pitch. Here is Will Banfield. He takes a strike right down the middle. That one right at the level a little bit above the waist.
1: Health also a key to longevity, but you look at his mechanics, pretty fluid, really looks to use his entire body.
0: That one is outside, 1-1. You know, I think that's a great point, because what he does that I look for is that he stays over the rubber a long time before he decides to go to home plate. And when he does, he uses his legs to get him there. And that one misses inside. And the follow-through is the thing that really is a telltale sign for me. When you watch Scherzer pitch, he keeps his head behind the baseball, and he is following through right towards the catcher, not falling off towards first base. Two balls and a strike to Will Banfield. Swing and a miss on a high heater.

0: Two balls, two strikes, one out, and here's a pitch to Banfield. That's another strikeout. Got a fastball off the plate a little bit. Maybe Banfield chased it a couple of inches off the dish. But Scherzer gets a strikeout number three now for Scherzer here in the top of the third inning.
1: Well, he's feeling it right now, isn't he?
0: Yeah. I mean, there was a time that his fastball was 98, 99 miles an hour. It's down to about 93 now. Still throws a slider, changeup. Changeup is a splitter type and also a cutter. And he's got the number nine hitter, Oswaldo Cabrera. Cabrera takes the first pitch breaking ball. That's a strike.
1: Looked like it might have been a little low. Cabrera probably should have challenged that, but didn't.
0: Tell you, the fans are into this pitch by pitch way more than you normally see. Game 162 between two teams not going anywhere. That one swung on, mashed down the right field line. That's going to be extra bases. Cabrera rounds first, heads on into second, slides in there safely as the throw comes back into the infield, and a two-out double put the Reds in a position now to make it a one-run ball game.
1: Yeah, I tell you what, it reminds me of like a playoff-type game, the way everybody's into every pitch from Scherzer. And that's what it is. It's the Scherzer effect. They all know that in all likelihood they're watching him for a final time. Now, will he pitch next year? That remains to be seen. Will it be with the Blue Jays? Undecided.
0: He delivers now the top of the order, and Carlos Jorge takes a pitch right on the inside corner for a strike. That's a leadoff breaking ball. Second time today the Scherzer's been out of the stretch. Checks the runner at second. And coming to Jorge, off-speed pitch. That's going to be a little off their base hit into center field. They're going to wave him around. Here comes the throw. They're not going to make it. They're going to bring it back into the infield, and an RBI two-out base hit for Carlos Jorge. Gets the Reds on the board and makes it a 2-1 ball game.
1: A couple of young guys that could be a part of the Reds' future coming through with a couple of two-out hits there to produce a run.
0: That's a nice, quick little bit of offense right there.
1: Well, that's if Carlos Jorge is doing that all year next year, mix in a few bunts, he's going to be a weapon for the Reds, especially with his defense.
0: He's got some speed. He's got a pretty good lead at first base. Ellie's at the plate. And a swing and a foul straight back. Ticked it just enough to get it over the catcher's glove and into the screen.
1: But I don't know that any of these guys are in a position where they have made the team with what they've done here in September for next year.
0: I think what you do in September means a lot more than what you do in the month of March.
1: That is the truth.
0: Here is the 0-1 to Ellie. It's a breaking ball in the dirt. Good block by Valenzuela.
1: That's not to say that these guys don't have a leg up on whatever competition might be there.
0: Let's put it this way. If there were more talented players in the minor leagues, we would see him up here right now. Mm-hmm. One ball, one strike, two outs. Reds are down 2-1. There goes Jorge, swung on, and that's fouled off to the left side, and Jorge will have to return to do it all over again. Kelly now down in the count, one ball, two strikes. Shadows beginning to creep a little bit across the outfield, starting from the left field over towards center. Good lead by Carlos Jorge. Long hold by Scherzer. And a timeout at home plate. He was holding the ball so long that I think that maybe Ellie called timeout to save him before he turned to stone. Here he is, one ball and two strikes again. Jorge not going, swung on by Ellie, popped up, drifting off, and that'll go behind the Blue Jays dugout on the third base side. We've had a beautiful weekend for baseball here in Toronto to wrap it up. I mean, it's been a sunny day each and every day. The last two games have started right around 3 o'clock. Big crowds for every ball game. And here we are in game 162. Swung on, popped up, foul ball back towards us.
1: Roof's been open every day, which is always a treat here. Because then you see the CN Tower reaching up beyond the right field corner.
0: Had a chance to walk around the ballpark today. I know you've done it a number of times, Tommy. It's a really beautiful ballpark and filled with happy people. I mean, really happy, happy baseball fans. Here's the 1-2 swung on. That's a shot in the right field and a base hit. Haley will get a base hit. Jorge goes to set around second, and he made a big turn, and the throw came into second base. The shortstop, Jimenez, got the ball and looked like he was going to put a tag on him, and then he dropped the ball out of his glove. He would have had Jorge dead to rights.
1: Bateman with a nice throw back into Jimenez after Jorge rounded the bag. It's not like he went way around the bag by about 10 steps. He only went a couple of steps past the bag. But the throw was just the same time that Jorge went diving back into the base. Jimenez went to reach for the throw because the throw was right in line with where Jorge was going back to the bag. But the ball just went off Jimenez's glove. If he catches it clean, he's out.
0: That's a danger, really, when you're a base runner going from first to third and the hit was to right field. So it's completely behind you. You don't know how quickly the fielder fielded the ball. You do know the scatter report on his arm. And Jorge, very lucky that he did not make the third out of the inning there at second base.
1: Well, what he did do was he picked up his third base coach, Willie Harris, and that's why he slammed on the brakes and tried to get back to second base. It was about to be a very unfortunate situation there for the Reds, though.
0: So the Reds have one in. They've got two on. There are two out. And Sal Stewart swings and misses at a first-pitch fastball.
1: Well, if Sal's going to catch Alec Burleson for the Major League RBI lead, now would be a good time to get started today.
0: You better believe it.
1: He's running out of chances.
0: And right now in this inning, two runners on base, two outs, no balls and a strike to Stewart. And swung on and fouled straight back. Scherzer coming right after him with the heat.
1: A homer here would put him within striking distance of Burleson.
0: Stewart now down in the count, no balls and two strikes. Jorge off first. Ellie off first and Jorge off second, and the pitch is in the dirt, trying to make him chase a little breaking ball right there. Little curveball at 74 miles an hour from Scherzer. He still gets that fastball up around 93, 94. Good matchup right here. Reds with a chance to tie the game up or even do more damage. A one pitch by Scherzer. Slider off the plate, and it's fouled off straight back. Little protect me swing right there by Sal. He had to reach way out there just to try to make contact.

0: Long hold, and here's the 1-2. Swung on and popped up. That's not going to do it. Bateman, the right fielder, comes in shallow right field, and he puts it away for the third out of the inning. But in the inning, the Reds do score one. They tighten it up 2-1. We go to the bottom of the third right after this on the Reds Radio Network.
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0: Well, Brandon Williamson takes the mound for the third time this afternoon on a Sun Splash Sunday. The wrap-up of this 2026 baseball season. He's got a 2-1 deficit, gave up a home run for two runs, and now he's got the top of the order with which to manage. And George Springer is the leadoff hitter, and he takes a breaking ball down and in off the plate. Ball one. It'll be Springer, Bateman, Akimoto. And Springer looks at that one outside, and Williamson's now dug himself a 2-0 count. The lefty rocks and fires, and coming to the plate, swing and a miss on a fastball. Nice, easy gas, I guess, is the way you describe Williamson. Doesn't look like he puts a lot into it, but comes out of his hand very nicely. That one is a fastball and swung on and fouled off to the right side, and a two-ball, two-strike count to the leadoff hitter, George Springer. Coming off a really great outing against the Braves, trying to double up on that. There's a ball hit right down the third baseline, but foul. So the count holds, two balls and two strikes. From the third base side of the rubber, there's a little shot in the left field, and here comes Baudet. He's not going to get to it, and it bounces over his head. Springer stopped at first. He'll go in the second, and it's going to be a base hit and an error on J.J. Baudet. Boy, that is an old-fashioned astroturf bounce. You don't see too many of those around this time around.
6: These new synthetic fields are a little different. And I think they're going to take Springer out of the game.
0: And listen to the applause for one of the fan favorites here in Toronto.

0: Well, he's emotional, isn't he?
1: Wiping tears from his eyes, walking very slowly off the field. Everybody in the ballpark on their feet, giving him a final round of applause. The hero of game number five in the 2000, game number seven in the 2025 championship against the Mariners, hit the decisive winning home run, and he's saying goodbye to all the Toronto fans here in Toronto this afternoon.
0: They wanted that ball too. They tossed it aside for him. His last hit is a Blue Jay, and quite possibly the last hit of what has been highly decorated major league career. Four-time All-Star, a World Series MVP, a three-time Silver Slugger winner. You kind of get the sense this is it for Springer.
1: Yeah, you sure do get the sense, and I think he gets the sense as well. Brett Bateman shortens up the bunt that first pitch from Williamson and fouls it straight back.
0: Sometimes guys are unsure, but deep down in their heart they know, and it can just be a little hard sometimes to hear your heart.
1: You know, you may want to, Tommy, that you know, players who play to 38, 40 years old on a regular basis, great players like George Springer. That doesn't happen much anymore. Bateman, the lefty, stands in there, and he strokes that one in the center field for a base hit. Picked up on two hops by Carlos Jorge. He brings it back in, and it'll be cut off by Sal Stewart. So the first two batters of this inning have reached, and they put the runners on the corners here for the number three hitter, Kazuma Okamoto. Okamoto, a right-handed hitter, right in the middle of the order. Good, solid player, and he takes it in a little bit low for ball one. Infield playing for a double play right here. You've got Matt McClain all the way towards the second base bag. All the other infielders are coming around to the left side. That one's in the dirt. A good block by Banfield. Nearly got away from him. Little breaking ball that he snapped off a little bit too early. So two balls and no strikes to Kazuma Okamoto. Charles McAdoo, a right-handed hitter on deck. And the pitch is outside, ball three. Williamson now digging at that dirt right in front of the pitching rubber. He's got the sign from Banfield to the belt. Runner dancing off first, not going, and ball four. Missed it a little bit high right down the middle, but it was a little bit above the strike zone, and now Williamson has loaded the bases. A couple of base hits, a four-pitch walk, and now the number four hitter in the lineup is Charles McAdoo.

back into a righty, and Will Banfield and also the shortstop Cabrera is going to come in. They're going to have a little mini meeting right there. Try to break up the momentum that the Blue Jays are beginning to get here in this inning. And they've got it. Make no mistake about it. Bases loaded, nobody out, a 2-1 ball game. McAdoo deep in the box, holds the bat high, and takes it off the plate inside, ball one. Pitching from the full windup now is Williamson. Rocking, firing, and inside, ball two. Charles McAdoo, 24-year-old right-hander. He is 2-for-3 in the series with a double. Bases loaded for him. Here comes the pitch, and it's shot into right center field. There goes Hector Rodriguez over into the alley. He's going to pick it off and catch it. Throw all the way on a fly to third base, but it will be deep enough to score the runner from third base on a sacrifice fly. So credit McAdoo with a RBI and make it a 3-1 ball game.

So one out in the inning, the runners at first and second. Davis Schneider and a little inside move to second base. I don't think that Williamson had any indication he was going to pick the runner off. I think he just wanted a different pitch out there. Now he shakes off Banfield, gets a new pitch on the pitch comm. Checking the runners and coming to the plate, big breaking ball. That's a beauty for a strike. Davis Schneider, right-handed hitter, 27-year-old, and he takes it down and in for a ball. One ball, one strike to the right-handed hitting Schneider. Schneider deep in the box. He's powerfully built and got home run power, and he takes it up and out of the zone. It's a 2-1 count. He was Toronto's 28th round pick in 2017, Schneider was, from Eastern Regional High School in Voorhees, New Jersey. Hit a home run on the first pitch he saw in the World Series last year. The 2-1 is inside. Oh, that inside strike. Schneider thought maybe he was going to ask for a review of that, decided not to, and it's a two-ball, two-strike count now for Williamson. Ground ball gets him out of the inning. Williamson out of the stretch. Checks the runner at second. And coming to the plate is in the dirt, bounces in front of the plate, gets away from Banfield, and that's going to advance the runners. Boy, that's when that pitcher wants to snap off the best curveball he ever has, and he throws it about 55 feet. A moment of panic for any catcher just trying to get his body in front of it. Back to the full windup is Williamson. Swing and a foul at the plate. Schneider knocked that one right off his toe. In a little bit of a seesaw battle here, the Blue Jays scored two in the second. They gave up one in the top of the third. They've come back here in the bottom of the third to score one, but they've got runners at second and a runner at third. And the pitch by Williamson is a swing and a foul at the plate. Banfield just could not hold on to that baby.

0: Well, with the double play no longer in order, the infield is way in. Sal Stewart way around there where the second baseman normally plays, just about up on the grass. Swung on, that's on the ground. It's slowly hit, only plays first base. And that's where Brito will go with that ground ball. That'll drive a run in and make it a 4-1 ball game.
1: It was softly hit, but it was hit to Brito's left, so he had to move a good ways to his left. If he just comes in on that ball, he's got a chance to get the out at home plate. But because he's got to come in to his left, at that point there's only one play for him, and that was to first base. That's the Blue Jays, another run.
0: So now Brandon Valenzuela. And he takes a fastball high and up out of the zone, ball one. One thing Williamson is not doing today is getting ahead of the hitters. We saw the big shift in yesterday's ball game with the way that Brett Lauder started, and then when he started getting ahead, he really started to deal. He delivers, and it's 2-0.
1: I think if you look at most pitchers' games, they're better games. Those will be the games where they were getting ahead with the first pitch of an at-bat, strike one.
0: Right, our third base is Akimoto, and the pitch by Williamson is a 2-0 down in the dirt, ball three. Well, with a 2-0 changeup right there. Well, he is really running his pitch count up, Brandon Williamson is. This will be pitch number 71 here. We're not even out of the third inning. The 3-0 is a little bit high, ball four.

0: I'm not sure what it is, Tommy, but it just doesn't seem that Brandon Williamson feels right today.
1: No.
0: I hope it's nothing physical that's going to set him back, because he has had a lot of different physical ailments to keep him off the field. Reds have action in the bullpen. Zach McCambly is up and throwing. He needs it out right here in the worst way. And the first pitch is right on the inside corner at the knees for a strike to the right-handed hitting Miles Straw. Straw is a center fielder. And the long hold by Williamson, and the pitch is in off the plate, ball one. One ball, one strike to Miles Straw.
1: Well, the Reds
0: Straw has previously played for Houston and Cleveland. In fact, he played for Terry Francona when Francona was managing Cleveland. And that one's a strike on the outside corner.
1: The Reds do have Zach McCambly getting loose in the bullpen behind Williamson. They also have Carson Spires available for this game if Williamson has to exit early.
0: One ball, two strikes. Couple of runs in. It's a 4-1 ball game. Williamson trying to get out of the jam. And it's down and in, ball two.

0: Straub, 31 years old, right-handed hitter. Looking at a 2-2 count. Runner not going, and a swing and a miss. Got a strikeout right there. Second strikeout of the day for Brandon Williamson. But in the inning, the Blue Jays score two more. They make it a 4-1 ball game. Tommy back with the play-by-play right after this on the Reds Radio Network.
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0: off the Reds' fourth inning. Blatte singled his first time up. You know when it's a really bad time to take a bite of a piece of ice? About the time we're about to come back on the air. Ground ball foul, first base side.
1: Is that what just happened?
0: That's exactly what just happened. Then your mouth's half numb and makes it hard to talk also. That's fun. 0-1 the count on Blade. Here comes Scherzer's 0-1 pitch. He swings, pops it foul. Back our way. It'll end up underneath us. Nothing and two the count on J.J. Blade. Checking scores around Major League Baseball. Those are brought to you by Sun Cruiser Vodka Iced Tea. Let the good times cruise. Blade lifts a fly ball left center. Coming on is Davis Schneider. He'll make the running catch, and that's the first out here in the fourth inning. Of course, there are some races to keep an eye on. The American League West is up for grabs. Who wants it is the question, or does anybody want it? There's probably some teams out there that would love for the Rangers and Astros to just forego their opportunity, but right now it's the Astros in the driver's seat. They have a 4-0 lead in the A's, top of the fourth inning. Both the Astros and Rangers leading the West under 500, a game under 500. 80-81. The Rangers are trailing the Twins by 2-3-1 in the bottom of the fourth inning. Pulled foul by Brito, 0-1. Brito hit into a double play his first time up. Scherzer back into his windup, and here he comes with the 0-1 pitch. Brito takes off the outside corner. That leaving the count at 1-1. Brewers have already won 100 games. They're sitting on 102 as they lead the Cardinals 5-0 in the bottom of the fourth inning. What a year for Milwaukee.
1: They just keep rolling right along.
0: Swung on, fouled back. First team in Brewers history to win 100 games.
1: And I think that Pat Murphy, their manager, is the kind of guy to keep the accelerator down.
0: You
1: don't
0: think?
1: Don't back up a little bit. Don't ease off thinking you're going to be able to flip the switch come the playoffs. They're going to get a little bit of a bye before they play again.
0: Pat Murphy probably doesn't use cruise control in his car. Pitches in the dirt inside. It's 2-2 on one Brito. The Yankees and Orioles were washed out today, that nor'easter that's blasting the Northeast. And because of that, the Red Sox and Cubs are playing down in St. Petersburg today at Tropicana Field. Brito swings, rolls it softly to the third baseman, up with it Okamoto, and he'll throw in time to first. Brito's out, two gone here in the fourth inning. Fourth inning is brought to you by Four Roses Bourbon. Four Roses is the mellow, balanced Kentucky classic that's crafted for those home run moments. Proud sponsor of the BCL Press Club, presented by Four Roses Bourbon. Enjoy responsibly. Two outs, and the batter is Hector Rodriguez. Phillies now have a 6-1 lead on the Rays, so it looks like the Phillies will hold off the Diamondbacks. Swing and a miss. Arizona trailing the Padres 2-0. That game's heading to the bottom of the fifth, so they're halfway through it in San Diego. Scherzer into his windup, the 0-1 to Rodriguez, and that's off the outside corner. Breaking ball hangs up and away. One ball, one strike. Scherzer back into his windup. Here he comes. High and outside. It's a 2-1 count on Hector Rodriguez.
1: That Philip, or that Rays Phillies game, that was 7-1, was started by Nick Martinez, looking for his 16th win.
0: On the inside corner. Looked like it was off. Rodriguez thought so. Let's take a look. Turn our attention to the big board. I chuckle, and the pitch was a ball because Rodriguez had already challenged. Home plate umpire John Bacon was turning around to address the crowd and let everyone know that the pitch had been challenged. Nothing had been up on the board yet. Rodriguez didn't see that Bacon was turning around. He was tapping his hat again to make sure he knew. Hey, I want to challenge. Yeah, I got it. Pitch strike on the inside corner. Now full count, 3-2 on Rodriguez. He didn't necessarily like that call either. Yeah, I think it was a tough start for Nick Martinez. Of course, that pitch was right down the middle. Maybe that's what he was upset about, that he didn't swing at it. 3-2 on Rodriguez. Nobody on. 2 men are out. Here comes Scherzer. Swinging a foul back. We'll try it again. Still 3 balls. 2 strikes on Hector Rodriguez. Scherzer back into his windup. Payoff pitch. And it's swung on and skied into the air. Right side. Ernie Clement waiting on it. He's got it. Second baseman will make the catch. That does it for the Reds in the fourth. We head to the bottom of the fourth inning. It's the Blue Jays 4-1 on the Reds Radio Network.
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0: Jimenez swings and fouls it away.
1: I think that McCambly ought to recognize the fact that this bullpen, as it is going to be rebuilt a little bit for 2027, has got some spots that are wide open. And he's got an opportunity to step right in there and become a major leaguer all year long. But like a lot of young pitchers with good arms, McCambly's got a good arm. He came from Miami in that Rhys Hines deal. Yeah, you got to be able to control your fastball, work the ball around the zone, and then drop your breaking stuff in after that.
0: McCambly readies, and his 0-2 pitch on the way to Jimenez is down and in. And Jimenez is saying it hit him, so they'll send him on down to first base with a hit-by-pitch. Now the Reds will get on the horn and say, well, hold on a second.
1: Remember the old days when they used to check the ball for shoe polish?
0: Yeah, I do remember those days. I'd be lying if I said I didn't long for those days at times.
1: And then the first thing that happened is that players no longer polish their shoes because they got new shoes all the time.
0: Right.
1: And then we got replay review.
0: Runners out at first base. Hit by a pitch of Andres Jimenez. And Campbell's offering on the ground to Clement. To second one, around to first. That is a 5-4-3 double play. 5-4-4-3. I'll tell you, you erase the leadoff hit by pitch. But Chris, you look at the bullpen, and there have been some bright spots in the bullpen this year. McCambly's a guy that's got an opportunity going into spring training next year. There are openings in the bullpen. You don't know what the future has in store for a guy like Emilio Pagan. Will he pick up the option, or will he become a free agent? That remains to be seen. Sean Keyes at the plate with nobody on and two outs. The pitch to Keyes is up high and away for ball one. What's the future of TJ Antone, who's been a bright spot? But you know, for all of this, Julian Garcia has been a huge bright spot on the Reds bullpen.
1: Yeah,
0: this year.
1: I would agree that he's probably the one guy that came out of nowhere and gave the Reds way more than what they ever thought. I would really put T.J. Antone in that category as well.
0: Yeah, I think so.
1: Yeah, Antone coming back from 3 Tommy John surgeries, great human interest story, and a really good year on the mound.
0: 2-0, the count on Sean Keyes. Here comes McCambly. And the pitch is too high on the outside corner fastball. It's a 3-ball, no-strike count.
1: I think that what really hurt the Reds from the bullpen standpoint is that, you know, you lost Pagan and you lost Ashcraft about the same time.
0: And Santillan.
1: Yeah. Right. And so they looked around to the minor leagues and they brought a couple of kids up that just couldn't throw the ball over the plate, had great arms, but unless you throw the ball where you want to, it's non-competitive. So, you know, I keep remembering that one game where they walked 7 batters in a row, which kind of sums up the problem with the minor leagues and bringing up pitchers that can throw strikes.
0: Swung on, fouled back. Yeah, thanks for bringing that up. I keep trying to forget about that.
1: Well, that is the number one thing the Reds have to fix in their minor leagues.
0: Oh, without question. I mean, you've got to be able, when you're bringing guys up, they have to be able to throw strikes at the major league level. 3-2 on Sean Keyes. Right-hander brings it home. Payoff pitch, McCambly to Keyes. Swing and a miss. Struck him out. Good cutter. Down on strikes, Keyes. The inning is over. That does it for the Blue Jays here in the fourth inning. We go to the fifth. 4-1. Toronto with the lead on the Reds Radio Network.
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0: In today's episode of Rooted in Results, Indiana farmer Gary Hendricks says consistency and performance are at the top of his list when it comes to making his seed selections. He tells Brownfield that's why he continues to plant Brevant Enlist E3 soybeans.
1: I started with a few, and in fact, this year all my soybean crop is Brevant. It's very responsive to the treatment that we have done to them. We plant a lot of early 2-4 beans. In the years past, they have performed as well as any other maturity that I have planted. And it gets you in, gets you started, and gets you finished up before the season gets very far through. I'm very satisfied with the yields that we have been having. In this game, you know that's what it's all about. Been very happy with them. I've planted more and more of them every year.
0: For more information, visit Brevant.com.
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3: 10 strikeouts ahead of Max Scherzer with 3,560 strikeouts. Scherzer now 35-53, fouled away to the right side by Matt McClain to begin the Reds' fifth, and now he swings and skies another one. Back to the right. Nothing in two on Matt McClain. Reds are down 4-1 in the top of the fifth inning.
4: It's really remarkably close and very unusual to think that Verlander and Scherzer, after all these years, would have career numbers so close to each other.
3: It's wild pitch. Ground ball, bounce to the left side, cut off on the short hop by the third baseman, Okamoto, and he's throwing time to get the speedy McClain for the first out here in the fifth. Now, the game's pitched, there is a little bit of separation there. In fact, Scherzer has pitched fewer years. It's been a 21-year career for Justin Verlander. Scherzer's in his 19th year, so you would imagine that they have pitched in different numbers of games. It's about a 60-game difference. Pitch. Swing and a miss. By Will Banfield, and the count is nothing and one.
4: Let's stop right there because 19 years in the major leagues, 21 years in the major leagues is almost impossible.
3: Right.
4: Of all the major leaguers that have been up, you know, I think now we're up to about 19,000 or so.
3: Oh, one pitch is off the outside corner.
4: So few have gone anywhere near that number.
3: Right.
4: But I think even going forward, Tommy, you're going to see fewer and fewer players play more than 15 years.
3: Well, these are guys that would routinely pitch 200 innings. I looked at it today, the pitch, swinging and a miss by Banfield, 1-2. And I'm not trying to be the old man shouting at the clouds, but there are only three pitchers in Major League Baseball this year that will amass 200 innings.
4: Yeah, that's, and of course, if you are old enough to remember back in the 50s and 60s, you would have said, well, there are guys back then who would throw 300 innings.
3: Right, breaking ball down and in.
4: And they used to laugh at, you know, when I came up in the 80s, that they used to laugh at pitchers when we would say, well, he's a workhorse because he goes 200 innings. So 200, we went 300 innings.
3: Right.
4: So there were clouds back then, too.
3: Two balls, two strikes, Banfield fouls it back our way. Like I always say, get help when the clouds start shouting back. 2-2 on Banfield, nobody on, one man out. 4-1, Blue Jays have the lead. Scherzer into his windup. Here he comes, the 2-2. And Banfield takes a pitch in the dirt. The count fills up, 3 balls and 2 strikes, and I get that the game evolves. I do think, we talked about it yesterday, I think we will see the game swing back. There will be a value put on starters pitching deeper into games more consistently. Certain guys, it's not right for everybody, and I understand that. Here's the 3-2 pitch. It's swung on and fouled back to the right side. But you want your best pitchers to go as deep into the game as possible, but they have to learn how to do it. They have to do it before they get to the big leagues.
4: It's really hard, though, and I don't see any signs of that happening anytime soon. It may happen in the long run, but right now, I mean, there's no substitute for good stuff.
3: 3-2 pitch. Strike three called on the outside corner. Fastball 92. Well, that would be evidence right there that the substitute for good stuff is good location.
4: That's exactly right, and that's a very tough combination to have right there. So, you know, a lot of pitchers and pitching coaches and organizations are selling out, you know, for good stuff over good command. And you can hardly argue because the stats will show it that it is really valuable to be throwing 100 miles an hour.
3: Oswaldo Cabrera the batter now. Scherzer fires home to Cabrera. Line drive into right field. That's down for a base hit on a bounce to the right fielder, Bateman. Let's pause for station identification on the Reds Radio Network.
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3: Second hit of the game for Oswaldo Cabrera. Now back to the top of the order. Carlos Jorge has a base hit today against Scherzer. Scherzer with a high set, brings it home. And the pitch in there for a called strike. Nothing in one now on Carlos Jorge.
4: I think until you're able to draw a direct line between velocity and injury, without a doubt, you're always going to have, you know, guys that are going to sell out and they're going to want to be in the big leagues, because if they throw 99, they're going to get there. And if they throw 89, they're not going to get there.
3: Popped up foul. That'll be up against the net, but it's a foul ball off the top of the wall, then caught, but it's still a foul ball. Valenzuela saying, hey, but I caught it. It hit off the wall, but I still caught it.
4: I think he was kind of fooling around with the home plate umpire, John Bacon. Bacon took it way too serious.
3: Yeah, he's way too serious. Demonstratively pointing. Valenzuela gave him a little smile. Bacon having none of it. It's okay. You can laugh in this game and have some fun. It is allowed. Runner on at first with two outs. 0-2 the count on Carlos Jorge. Scherzer turns it loose. The 0-2 pitch. Too high with a fastball upstairs. I don't know how bold the line needs to be drawn then, Chris, because I feel like there already is a pretty direct line of velocity and injuries.
4: I believe there is, but
3: the 1-2.
4: But
3: pitch
4: you
3: is low.
4: Still see organizations pushing velocity first.
3: I think what you're going to have to get to is a point where you just get too many guys on the injured list and there aren't enough pitchers to continue to backfill when guys go down. Here's the 2-2 pitch. Jorge, a half swing, sends it down the right field line into the seats, out of play. Once you start to run out of resources, then you value the longevity. Then you value guys staying healthy. And you realize, well, they can have the best stuff in the world, but if all my guys are on the injured list, what good does that do?
4: Is it going to take an owner saying, I'm tired of paying $30 million to watch this guy rehab?
3: Yeah, you would think that we'd be close to that. Here's the 2-2. Jorge swings, goes the other way, and flares one into left center that drops in for a base hit. Around second, Brito will dig for third. Second time today that combination has back-to-back two-out hits. Cabrera, then Jorge. They're at the corners now with two outs for Ellie.
4: There is a lot to like about Carlos Jorge.
3: I thought it was a fair concern that after he hit that home run, watching closely to see if he would get homer happy. He has been anything but, because he launched that ball out of Truist Park up to the Chop House. But we've seen him fillet the ball the other way, take some base hits, drop down a bunt. That's the player that he needs to be. The pitch, Ellie takes off the outside corner, and he might be on the move here. You have two outs in the inning. You have a good hitter at the plate in De La Cruz. And if Jorge can get into scoring position, a two-out base hit by De La Cruz could net the Reds two and pull them within one.
4: Just don't get thrown out.
3: Jorge off the bag at first base. Scherzer high set the pitch. Ellie takes low on the outside corner changeup. Turns out it wasn't low. Late called strike by John Bacon. It's 1-1. Looked like it was low. One ball, one strike on De La Cruz. Scherzer to the plate. And Ellie takes upstairs. Slider missing high, 2-1. Really impressed. Ellie never seems to get too worried or worked up if a pitch call doesn't go his way. Just on to the next pitch. Whatever. 2-1. Scherzer deals. Swing and a tip foul. Snap throw behind Jorge at first. He just does get back in ahead of the throw from Brandon Venezuela.
4: That's two times today that Jorge has nearly been picked off. Once he rounded second base his last time on base, and that time he got in just ahead of the tag, the snap throw by the catcher.
3: Almost ended up in no man's land right there. It's a two-ball, two-strike count on De La Cruz. an 8-time All-Star, a 3-time Cy Young Award winner, and a 2-time World Series champion, Max Scherzer. Sets ready. Here comes the 2-2 pitch. Swing and a foul straight back. We'll try it again. Still 2 balls and 2 strikes. Listening today on your car or truck radio, please remember to buckle your safety belt. This message brought to you by the Ohio Department of Public Safety. If you're not buckled up, what's holding you back? 2-2 on De La Cruz. Scherzer to Ellie. Runner goes. The pitch is a strike 3 called. Ellie challenges. Throw to second, not in time. Ellie thought the pitch was low, but I think it was strike 3. Attention on the board. It is strike 3. The 5th strikeout of the game for Scherzer. He's through 5. Halfway through it. Blue Jays 4, Reds 1. They're on their feet in Toronto for Scherzer on the Reds Radio Network.
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3: Gambley's still on for the Reds as he goes to work here against the Blue Jays. Brett Bateman, Kazuma Okamoto, and Charles McAdoo. First pitch is off the outside corner for ball one. 1-0 to count on Bateman. Blue Jays 4, Reds 1 in the bottom of the 5th inning. That great taste of the ballpark at home with JTM's Philly Kits and Fat Tire beer, cheese, and pretzels. 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Let's create great dishes together. The pitch in for a strike. Count evens at 1-1 on Bateman. Bateman 2-for-2. Pair of singles and a run scored. The 1-1. And it's a strike well thrown over the inside corner. Good fastball there from McCambley, and it's ball and 2 strikes on Bateman. He talks about it a little bit with home plate umpire John Bacon. No signs that Scherzer's day is done. He's rolling along right now for the Blue Jays. Cambly readies. Here's the 1-2 pitch. And just off the outside corner around the knees. But
8: catcher's challenging the ball.
3: I think Banfield thought that was strike 3. We'll see if the board concurs. Yeah, that's going to be a strike. Good pitch. Whole ball was in the zone. Tough day for Bacon on the last day of the year.
9: It's been a pretty big year for Zach McCambley. I mean, he started the year in the Philadelphia organization. They took him in the Rule 5 draft from Miami last December. And then they returned him to the Marlins before opening day, and then the Reds ended up getting him in May in that deal for Reese Hines.
3: Gambley's pitch to Okamoto is low and outside for ball one, 1-0.
9: When he got called up, he had all of his relatives, his parents, his sisters, his grandma, everybody came into Cincinnati. And his debut came on June the 3rd.
3: Here's his 1-0 pitch. And Okamoto takes a look at a strike. Let's look at today's Reds Hall of Fame and Museum trivia question for the final game of the year. Of the 9 National League pennants won by the Reds, how many of those pennants were won in a season that followed a year in which the Reds finished with a record below 500? Check swing, did he go? Yes, he did, says first base umpire Quinn Wolcott. Okamoto down to the count. One ball and two strikes. Your options are A3, B2, C1. How many years did the Reds finish below 500 before winning a pennant the next year? 2-2 now on. Oh.
9: You know, I would argue that that question is not really trivia, but it's minutia. I mean, it would take me all winter long to look that up, right?
3: Right, yeah. 2-2. Swinging a chop foul.
9: I'm going to say 1.
3: Yeah,
9: I don't think it's an easy thing to do.
3: No, it's not. And most of the teams that were good had been good for a while. I think it's 1. C. Not like there have been a bunch of Reds teams that came out of nowhere. Here's the 2-2 pitch to Okamoto. The pitch is down too low. You know what? Actually, I think the 89 team might have been under 500.
9: That could be right.
3: Because they got hurt. I feel like I was just talking to Barry about that group, but I can't remember if it was the year before or the year after. I think it was the year before. 3 balls, 2 strikes on Okamoto, and a swing and a miss and a cutter, and he is down on strikes, back-to-back strikeouts for McCambly.

0: Now Charles McAdoo at the plate. Nobody on, two outs. McAdoo 0 for 1. A sac fly is last time up. It's 4-1 in favor of the Blue Jays. The pitch to McAdoo is off the inside corner for ball. It might be 2. Been 9 pennant-winning teams. Here's the 1-0 pitch. And the pitch low and outside. 2 balls and no strikes. I'm going to stay with 1. We'll revisit that a little bit later, see how he did. 2 balls, no strikes on McAdoo. From the belt, McCambley's 2-0, and McAdoo lifts it in the air to left field. Should be routine for J.J. Blade. Waits on it, he's got it. And the Blue Jays are up and down in order in the fifth. But they lead it 4-1 as we head to the sixth inning on the Reds Radio Network.
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0: It is still Max Scherzer on the mound for the Blue Jays here in the sixth inning. They do have a little activity out in their bullpen now. Getting loose is Mason Fluharty for Toronto, left-hander. Scherzer's pitch is a breaking ball in there for a called strike. Count is nothing and one.
1: That was challenging strike.
0: Well, we'll see if it stays a strike. It was low. Good challenge by Sal Stewart.
1: Cincinnati retains one challenge.
0: One ball and no strikes on Stewart. Scherzer back into his windup. Here comes the 1-0. Swung on, ripped down the left field line by Sal. On the run, the left fielder Schneider makes the catch heading into the corner. And that's the first out here in the sixth inning. Sal hit it hard, but one down in the sixth. Now the batter will be J.J. Blade. Question is, how long will they go with Scherzer today? He's at 88 pitches.
2: I would imagine that the answer to that question lies with Max Scherzer.
0: Yeah, I would think so. Here he comes with the first pitch to J.J. Blade, and that's off the outside corner. I would think if Scherzer felt up to it, he'd go all nine. I don't know if that will be the case today, but that's just the type of competitor that he is. Make no mistake about it. There are few that compete more than Max Scherzer. Swinging and a miss, and now it's a one ball, one strike count on J.J. Blade. Luis May starting to throw in the Reds bullpen. He's been one of the bright spots for the Reds this year. Not early, but since his most recent recall. Here's the 1-1. Breaking ball at the knees for a called strike, and for all that has gone wrong for the Reds this year, there have been some bright spots. Certainly, Chase Burns being in the conversation for the Cy Young Award for much of the year is a big part of that. The 1-2, and a check swing and a pitch down and in, and Paul Clemens says, no, much as I want to say he swung, he did not. 2-2 on J.J. Blade. Single in a line out to left. Two balls, two strikes. Scherzer stares in. Over the top of his glove, hands up over his head, the 2-2. Up and in with a fastball, and the count runs full, 3-2. Scherzer pops the ball out of his glove into his bare hand, hands together out in front, now hands up over his head as he winds and fires. Backdoor breaking ball, strike three called. Blade shakes his head on his way back to the dugout. Good pitch right across at the knees on the outside corner, maybe low. No challenge from Blade. The sixth strikeout of the afternoon for Scherzer.
2: How many times has he done that? Got a left-handed hitter up there, made him give up on a breaking ball that looks like it's going to be outside, only to nip the edge of the corner.
0: His wife and kids watching on from right next to the Blue Jay dugout, the first row behind home plate. Juan Brito at the plate. Scherzer's into his windup. Here he comes. First pitch to Brito is a strike at the knees. Nothing and one. The kick and 0-1. Swing and a miss. Changeup, and Brito went around. Juan Brito 0-2. A ground out to third his last time up. Hit into a double play to the first baseman. In his first at-bat, Scherzer has struck out six. Nothing in two on Brito. They're on their feet. The 0-2 pitch. Swing and a miss. He struck him out. Mad Max has punched out seventh in what could be his final big league start of his Hall of Fame-worthy career. And he ain't done yet. We go to the bottom of the sixth inning. Blue Jays 4, Reds 1 on the Reds Radio Network. 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
2: A Wilbur's Mustard pitching change will be Luis May coming out of the bullpen. A big, hard-throwing right-hander.
0: May goes to work against Davis. Schneider with a first pitch strike. Now pours in a fastball, and it's 0-2. Schneider walked in the second and scored. Blue Jays are leading it 4-1 in the bottom of the sixth inning. May has the sign, readies. Now the right-hander's 0-2 pitch to Davis Schneider is down and away. One ball, two strikes. Let's get the answer to our Reds Hall of Fame and Museum trivia question of the game. Of the nine National League pennants won by the Reds, how many of those pennants were won in the season that followed a year in which the Reds finished with a record under 500? The pitch, strike three called. Got him looking with a fastball over the outer half. Down on strikes, Davis Schneider. One gone here in the Blue Jays sixth. We both said C1. The answer is, do you want to change your answer?
2: I'm staying with one.
0: Three times.
2: My. How about that?
0: The 1961 Reds won the pennant after the club finished with a 67-87 record in 1960. Brandon Valenzuela takes a backdoor breaking ball for a called strike. The 1972 Reds won 95 games in the pennant following the 71 season that featured a 79-83 record, and the 90 wire-to-wire Reds historic season. I was right about that one. It followed a 75-87 season turned in by the 89 club.
2: So the good news, Tommy, and it's appropriate that we have that trivia question today, is that it can be done.
0: It can be done. It has happened before.
2: Mm-hmm.
0: Swung on, fouled off, left side. I guess that means next year will be the fourth instance, right?
2: I would be able to answer the question correctly.
0: No, you won't. You'll still get it wrong. Make no mistake about it.
2: I just think it's good to know that it can happen.
0: It can happen, yeah.
2: And it has happened right here in the Reds franchise.
0: One ball and two strikes on Brandon Valenzuela. Valenzuela has homered and also walked. May fires. Swing and a miss. He struck him out with a fastball. Back-to-back strikeouts now for Luis May. Talking about some of the positives, obviously Chase Burns has been one, but I think Luis May has proven to be a guy that he has taken the right steps. Now, can he continue to take what he has done and build off that? Because if he can, and he can continue to move in the same direction that he has since being called up most recently, he could be a key piece to that Reds bullpen next year, because who knows what the back end of the bullpen is going to look like next year.
2: I've always thought that over the last few years, the Reds have looked at May and said, this guy's going to be our closer of the future.
0: Right.
2: but he certainly has to figure out what he needs to do, which is get the ball over the zone.
0: Ripped down the left field line, foul off the bat of Miles Straw, and it's 0-2.
2: But I think the steps that he's made this year are huge, because he came up earlier, couldn't throw the ball where he wanted to, tried to overthrow everything. They told him when he went back down, and they started. They made him a starter down there so that he could prepare properly. And they said, you're not coming back to the big leagues until you throw your fastball over the plate regularly. And he did that. And here he is doing a lot better here this time around.
0: Oh, and to the count on Miles Straw. Nobody on, two outs. Meanwhile, Max Scherzer is pacing in that third base dugout like a caged lion. 0-2. Down and away. Slider misses badly, and it's a ball and two strikes now on Straw.
2: Would you be the one wanting to tell him that he's coming out of the game?
0: No. No. Not a chance.
2: Not even by text.
0: I'd rather feed a lion. Swung on and fouled off to the right side. One ball and two strikes to count on Miles Straw.
2: So really what Scherzer is thinking about would be trying to catch Verlander, right? And he would need three more to do that?
0: That's what he needs.
2: That would be the motivation, I would think.
0: That would be pretty good motivation. I mean, do you think there's a bigger competitor in the game right now? One ball, two strikes. Here it comes. Swung on, popped high into the air. Shallow center. Here comes Jorge. He's got it. We go to the seventh. Back to Chris. And Mad Max heads back out to the Rogers Center Mound here in Toronto for the seventh, with the Blue Jays leading the Reds 4-1 on the Reds Radio Network.
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0: It is a 4-0 ball game here at the Rogers Center, the last ball game of the year here in the 2026 season. And Max Scherzer still on the mound in the seventh, and he throws an outside breaking ball that just does not catch the plate to Hector Rodriguez. Mad Max sitting on 7 strikeouts on the day. That one is just off the plate. They checked the third base umpire, and Paul Clemens said, nope, he did not go. Scherzer struck out the last two of the sixth inning, Blade and Brito. And he's trying for strikeout number 8 on the day. He is 3 away from Justin Verlander, and a pop fly off the bat of Rodriguez in the foul territory over by the third base bag in front of the Blue Jays dugout is the first out of the inning as the new third baseman Josh Smith squeezes that one. I got to figure that has to be the local motivation anyway for Max Scherzer here today to try to catch Justin Verlander. Verlander has already pitched his last game in 2026. And a breaking ball now to the right-handed hitting Matt McClain, and that's a strike. The fans are into it. This is another sellout here at Rogers Center and Arrow. Seems to be a sellout almost every time they play at home. Swing and a miss, and it's no balls and 2 strikes for McClain.
1: Hadn't lost anything on the fastball. That might have been his best bolt today, 94.
0: And they're going to call timeout here as something has gone wrong with the pitch count for Max Scherzer.
1: I'm sure he...
0: Scherzer has one that he has on his own glove, so he calls his own pitches.
1: Boy, I'm sure he handles that well.
0: Yeah. As he reattaches that little transmission device to the back of his glove, presumably by Velcro, taking a walk around the mound now, all the way behind the mound, cleaning his cleats off, and now up on top of the hill. He looks in and sees Matt McClain, a no balls and 2 strikes. Rocking and firing, the hard-throwing right-hander, swing and a foul straight back. McClain chased one upstairs, had a pretty good swing at it, but just got under it.
1: The look on his face when that pitch comp started to go bad, I feel like he could have fired that thing about 100 miles an hour into the dugout.
0: Here he is again on the 0-2. Swung on and popped up into center field. It's playable. Miles Straw, the center fielder, ranges over into right center, and he puts it away. 2 down in the inning. It's been an easy inning so far for Scherzer, but maybe not the way that he wanted to see it happen. And the boos you hear are raining down on the Blue Jays manager, John Schneider. As he makes his way out to the pitcher's mound to talk to Scherzer, and he's going to leave him in the ball game and listen to the crowd.
1: It almost looked like he went out and said, you got one more in him? And then I think the language was rather colorful from Scherzer.
0: I think Scherzer said, do you want to get out of here alive? With 2 down in the seventh inning and a 3-run lead, Scherzer has Will Banfield and a swing and a miss on a slider.
1: I mean, have you ever heard a crowd more into a game featuring two teams that are at the bottom of their respective divisions on the last game of the year?
0: Of the season, yeah. Amazing. Scherzer rocking and firing. Banfield awaits. Swing and a miss. Came up empty on the slider.
1: I've heard playoff crowds that aren't into a game like this.
0: Scherzer all the way on the third base side of the rubber. Come the full windup, and here it comes. A little bit low.
1: What do you suppose it feels like to be Will Banfield at the moment?
0: What Well, if you can't have the drama of postseason play, you might as well have the drama of Max Scherzer trying to finish off a wonderful major league career. And a little bit off the plate with a slider now, and Banfield has a two-ball, two-strike count. They're on their feet. They're clapping, chanting, and here comes the 2-2. Swing and a pop-up in the infield. The second baseman, Clement, comes over and makes it. And that'll be three outs in the inning. A roar of a cheer for Max Scherzer as he makes his way off the mound here. Seven innings in the books. Blue Jays on top, 7-1 on the Reds Radio Network.
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0: Well, a Wolverine roster pitching change has just taken place. Terry Francona goes to the bullpen. It will be Carson Spires coming into the ballgame. He will be the fourth pitcher of the day for the Reds. Spires, a right-hander, has been in only one time since he has been called up, and he throws the first pitch to the number eight hitter, Andres Jimenez, a little bit up and out of the zone. Made his season debut last Sunday against the Cubs when the Reds were at home. That pitch misses down and in. And that was his first appearance in the major leagues, going all the way back to last year in April. Coming back from injury, and has worked his way all the way back to the big leagues. Swung on, a ground ball right to Sal Stewart at first base. He'll step on the bag for the first out of the inning.
1: Chris, I want to talk about Scherzer for a second, because he's been really good, first of all, today. It's not just that it's his, possibly his last game ever. He's available after the season. He will decide after the season whether he wants to hang it up or not. If the option is there for him to come back and join a team halfway through the season.
0: Swung on and fouled off down the left field line.
1: If this is what you're going to take or get, there's a lot of teams that would sign up for that.
0: Yeah, I think that there are a lot of teams that would take Scherzer. I think that maybe he would even consider the Roger Clemens route. A little breaking ball down and away, and even one ball, one strike count. What I mean by that is Clemens would take the first part of the season off, get himself into shape, and then say, okay, I'm ready to come. It's July or August. What do you think? And sign a three-month contract. Swung on now by Ernie Clement, and he pops it up behind second base. The shortstop, Cabrera, will call everybody off, and two down in the inning. Nice, easy first two outs for Carson Spires.
1: I look at the fire of Max Scherzer. Like we talked about before, he's as intense of a competitor as there is. And he says that he's as healthy as he has been in a long time. He feels great. His body feels good. I don't look at him as a guy that looks like he's ready to hang him up.
0: Swing and a miss. Sean Keyes is in there to bat for in the George Springer spot. And a left-hander swings through the first pitch from Spires. No balls and a strike. Spires, breaking ball, shot but foul. Look out down there, Mike Budzinski. He's the first base coach. He hasn't had a dance that fast in a while. No balls and two strikes. Reds want to hold him right there if they want to have a chance in this ball game, and that's strike three. What a nice inning for Carson Spires. 1-2-3, he retires the Rays. It's a 4-1 ball game. Mad Max coming back out of the dugout. Tommy's got the play-by-play when we return on the Reds Radio Network.
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1: Max Scherzer back out to the mound for the eighth inning. Blue Jays leading the Reds 4-1. Carlos Jorge. Oswaldo Cabrera in the box to face him. Into his wine, first pitch. Swing and a miss. Strike one at a changeup. The count is nothing and one. It's Cabrera, Jorge, and De La Cruz for the Reds here in this eighth inning against Scherzer. He has struck out seven, allowing just the one run over seven innings. Into his windup, here's the 0-1 pitch. Down too low. Scherzer has now thrown 111 pitches, and that could not be any more insignificant to Max Scherzer right now. One ball, one strike to Cabrera. Scherzer into his wind, the 1-1, and a breaking ball down and in. It's a two ball, one strike count on Oswaldo Cabrera. Base is empty. Reds have four hits so far this afternoon against Scherzer. Two balls, one strike. Here he comes with a 2-1 pitch, up and away. 3-1 now on Cabrera. The 42-year-old former first-round pick out of Mizzou's 3-1 pitch. And he tried the outside corner but missed away with a changeup for ball four.
0: That is the first walk of the day for Scherzer.
1: And now here comes John Schneider again. He can't win today. This is a much slower walk to the mound. He hasn't signaled yet. You know Scherzer doesn't want to come out. Nobody wants to see him come out. He can't end on a walk. They talk again. Scherzer's already talked his way to staying in this game once. Is this going to be it for him? It's a long conversation. He's at 114 pitches, and he just handed the ball over. He hugs John Schneider, hugs his catcher, Brandon Valenzuela, and now high fives and hugs all the way around from Scherzer with every member of the infield for the Blue Jays and he will make his way off the Rogers Center mound for what could be the final time of his Hall of Fame career. He salutes the Reds dugout. He salutes the fans and the bullpen. Standing ovation all around at Rogers Center. Raising both arms, his hand to his heart. To the dugout steps and down he goes. And now handshakes all around of the Blue Jay dugout for Max Scherzer. And the question is that the final time of his illustrious career that he leaves a big league mound? If it is, what a career it's been for Max Scherzer. Blue Jays 4, Reds 1. New pitcher to tell you about when we come back with a runner at first and nobody out of the eighth inning on the Reds Radio Network.
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1: An incredible scene here at Rogers Center. Max Scherzer, after giving hugs and high fives to everybody in the Blue Jay dugout, came out of the dugout. The crowd went nuts, and he hopped over the railing into the stands where his family was sitting, his wife and their kids. He hugged the kids, gave his wife a big kiss, and now just hopped back over the railing and went back down into the dugout. First ball swinging, Carlos Jorge breaks his bat, pops it out into short left field. He'll make the catch is made by the shortstop, Andres Jimenez, and that's the first out here in the eighth inning. Boy, what a scene here at Rogers Center.
0: This is the most unusual and exciting 162nd game of the year between two teams that aren't going anywhere in postseason.
1: Isn't it?
0: It is amazing.
1: Wow.
0: What a great afternoon.
1: Here's Ellie De La Cruz. The pitch is a ball. Throw behind the runner at first base, and he's back in safely.
0: And now the Scherzer's out of the game. The only way to make it better is see the Reds come back and take this game and end on a winning note.
1: 1 ball, no strikes on De La Cruz. The 1-0 pitch, and that's a strike. You got that right. I mean, Scherzer's done. Now go win the ball game. 1-1 on Ellie. 4-1, Blue Jays with the lead. Big breath. Fluharty turns it loose, and the pitch is in there for a call strike. You kind of wonder, how is Mason Fluharty going to be? First of all, there's all this energy in the ballpark. He's just kind of warming up in the background while the crowd loves on Scherzer for 2 minutes. Here's the 1-2 pitch to De La Cruz in the dirt. Fluharty's been warming up literally since the fifth inning.
0: Mm-hmm.
1: So
0: he's loose.
1: He ought to be. He might be gassed. They probably threw as many pitches at the bullpen as Scherzer did in the game. Not quite, but still. 2 balls, 2 strikes on De La Cruz. Runner off the bag at first base, Cabrera. Fluharty turns it loose, and Ellie takes down too low a changeup, and the count runs full, 3 balls and 2 strikes.
0: You know, when John Schneider went out there in the sixth inning to talk to Max Scherzer after he got one out and looked like he wanted to take him out of the game, that's when Scherzer said no way. That reminded a lot of people here in Toronto of what happened last year, Game 4 of the ALCS.
1: 3-2, bouncing ball to short, backing up Jimenez, goes to second, one around the first, double play. Inning-ending double play, 6-4-3. Don't see Ellie hitting too many of those. 4-1, Blue Jays have the lead. Middle of the eighth inning in Toronto on the Reds Radio Network.
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23: There's so much to love in Ohio because the heart-shaped state is the

Brett Bateman stands in. First ball swinging. Serves one toward the line and left. Here comes Blade in toward the line to make the catch. Bateman is the first out here in the eighth inning. And now it'll be Josh Smith batting. Here's the pitch to Smith, and it's taken low over the outside corner for ball one. Spires' pitch is hit down the right field line by Smith. Fairly deep, but pulled foul. One ball and one strike. Carson Spires came in and retired the Blue Jays in order in the seventh. Smith is batting for the first time since taking over at third for Kazuma Okamoto. The 1-1, grounded foul, first base side and a breaking ball. One ball and two strikes on Smith. Right-hander into his windup, Spires with a 1-2, ground ball foul, first base side. A ball and two strikes, holding now on Josh Smith. Looking ahead to the ninth inning for the Reds. It will be Sal Stewart, J.J. Blade, and Juan Brito. Now some clouds starting to move in overhead. One ball and two strikes on Smith. Here comes Spires with a 1-2. Swing of the grounder foul, first base side. Definitely feels as though fall has already rolled in here to Toronto. It has been crisp the entire time we have been here. One ball, two strikes. Here's Spires, the 1-2, way high and outside of that fastball. It's a two ball, two strike count. Smith walked in the third. Okamoto walked in the third and struck out twice. The 2-2, Smith takes off the outside corner, breaking ball away, and now it's a full count. 3-2 here on Smith. Here's the payoff. Swinging a ground ball to first, handled behind the bag by Sal Stewart. He'll just take it onto the bag himself, three unassisted. Smith is the second out here in the eighth inning. Check out the entire Corolla family at your Cincinnati and Northern Kentucky Toyota dealers, including the electrified Corolla Hybrid at an EPA estimated 50 mpg. 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Toyota, let's go places. Two outs, and here's Charles McAdoo. The first pitch to McAdoo is off the outside corner. Breaking ball sweeps away for ball one. 1-0 now on McAdoo. 4-1, Blue Jays leading the Reds. We're in the bottom of the eighth inning at Toronto on the day's, or the game's final day of the season. McAdoo whacks it high in the air, deep left center field. That ball's long gone. That's above the batter's eye. McAdoo hammers it out of here. Third home run of the year. That ball was killed. Now 5-1 Blue Jays. First ball swinging. Davis Schneider skies a pop-up down the right field line. Pass first. Sal over. Here comes Rodriguez. And Rodriguez can't quite make the play. Oh, and one, the count on Schneider. That was a long run, kind of a tricky play for Rodriguez because the stands jut out toward the line. He kind of had to navigate around where they get out there close to the right field line. Almost had to run around that to try to make that play. Nothing and one, the count on Schneider. Nobody on, 2 men are out. Here's the pitch. It's a check swing.

0: foul, first base side. Oh, and two on Davis Schneider. Oh, 2 pitch. Schneider swings, little broken bat liner right to his Waldo Cabrera. He makes the catch, and that will do it for the Blue Jays in the ninth. The last chance for the Reds in 2026 coming up when we come back. 5-1 Blue Jays on the Reds Radio Network.
1: 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Bobcat, that's one tough animal.
2: Disease pressure isn't always predictable, but getting ahead of it can be important. Adam Byrne, Technical Service Manager with FMC, says being ahead of the game helps growers maintain their advantage.
3: Each year now, we get more and more reports of early tar spot detection. But that early protection that Xyway LFR fungicide brings is because it's something you can put down at planting or in a side dress, an early season application. And it provides this reservoir of a fungicide in the soil that those roots can pull and systemically move through the plant as the plant grows, constantly refreshing that fungicide so that you've always got that protection as you move through those vegetative and into reproductive stages.
2: He says Xyway LFR fungicide makes notable differences.
3: When you come on a field that has Xyway LFR fungicide, is the plants just look greener, more full. We constantly see this visual kind of, wow, these plants just look healthier.
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0: Well, we go to the top of the ninth inning. It's the last call for the Reds, and the Blue Jays will bring in a new pitcher. It'll be former Mariner, former Arizona Diamondback, and now a back into the bullpen type of pitcher. Paul Sewald comes in for the Blue Jays here in the ninth.
1: First pitch up and away for ball one to Sal Stewart. Well, George Springer's just added another double to his major league career. He can wipe out the air on J.J. Bleda in the third and give Springer a double instead of a single in an E7. Sal Stewart skies a pop-up high into the air, right side. First baseman Charles McAdoo will come onto the infield grass and make a catch for the first out. This copyrighted broadcast is presented by Authority. The Cincinnati Reds may not be reproduced or retransmitted in any form. The accounts and descriptions of this game may not be disseminated without the express written consent of the Reds. Copyright reminders provided by Dinsmore, the official legal counsel of the Reds. Sal Stewart, certainly one of the highlights of this Reds team here in 2026. J.J. Bleda up there now. The pitch to Bleda is off. Nope, on the outside corner, a called strike. You've got Sal Stewart and Ellie De La Cruz, and boy, have those guys been incredible bright spots for the Reds. The future very bright for Sal, and it really feels like Ellie's starting to come into his own and really reach his full potential now with what he, especially with what he's done over the last month of the year.
0: Yeah, I agree 100%. Then add to that, of course, what Chase Burns has done and the promise that he holds for the future. It's really exciting to know that you've got a base like that to build from.
1: Reds do need some of these other starters to take the next step. Pitch is a check swing, didn't go. You'd like to see Nick Lodolo take positive steps moving forward for this Reds team. Hunter Green's obviously going to be out next year, so you're without him. You'd like to see Andrew Abbott continue to progress. Two balls, one strike on Bleda. The pitch is up and away. It's a three-ball, one-strike count now on J.J. Bleda.
0: Well, it's a pretty good rotation to start with. Now,
1: yes,
0: they have to take a step forward or two in order for this ball club to have a chance to win a division next year. But, you know, there's no reason why they can't do it. I think the Reds, when they figure out how they're going to get their pitching program together, those guys will be able to take a step forward, no problem.
1: Sewald,
0: their talent is there.
1: No, there's no question. There's plenty of talent there. Sewald pours in a strike, and it's a full count, 3-2 now on J.J. Bleda. Sewald with a high set. Here comes the payoff pitch now to Bleda. Swung on line toward left center field. That's in the gap. Nobody's going to get it. That'll split the left fielder Schneider and center fielder Straw. Throw comes back into second, but not before Bleda's in standing with a one-out double.
0: Couple of knocks for J.J. Good day here.
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1: Juan Brito looking for his first hit of the day, 0-3. Right-hander Sewald delivers. Brito swings, skies one high into the air, right field toward the line. Out goes the second baseman. It drops. The right fielder Bateman came in. Clement was out, and the two let it drop right between them, and McAdoo was there too. Again, it's right out there by where that corner is of the stands meeting the right field line. Kind of a tricky spot even for the guys that play here every day.
0: That's the old I got it, you take it play.
1: That's right. That's exactly what there was. But nobody's mouths were moving. 0-1 the count on Brito. Oops. Pitch to him, swing and a miss, and now it's 0-2. Well, Chris, be remiss if I didn't say that it has been a treat to work Reds baseball with you across the radio network over the last year. Yet again, always fun, plenty of laughs. Swung on, this ball is skied high into the air. Foul first base side, this time between first and home. Here comes McAdoo to make the catch. It has just been a pleasure again to sit next to you, delivering Reds baseball night in and night out.
0: Well, it's been my honor, Tommy. This is my 34th year of broadcasting for the Reds. I've really enjoyed this year. Even though the Reds weren't always on top of their game, you were always on top of your game up here in the booth, and I enjoyed every minute up here with you and look forward to some next year.
1: Absolutely. Now, Hector Rodriguez with a runner at second and two outs. The pitch, Rodriguez takes up and in. One ball, two strikes. I don't know about being on top of my game. I might be on top of whatever game I got that day. Some days are better than others.
0: Oh, it's good enough.
1: 1-0 on Rodriguez. Seawald's pitch. And it's a strike at the knees. The count is even. 1-1. Boy, they shower the Blue Jays with love here with two outs in the top of the ninth inning of the game's final day. The 1-1. Swinging and a miss with a fastball up and in. 1-2. Even though this year has been far from what the expectations were for the Blue Jays this year. The 1-2 pitch. Rodriguez stays alive, fouling it back, a breaking ball. Still 1-2. Still pinch myself that we get to do this for a living. Watch baseball on a nightly basis and travel all over the country and watch the game's best. Here's the 1-2 pitch on the way to Hector Rodriguez. Swinging a ground ball, sharply hit foul, rolled down the first base side. Still a ball and 2 strikes on Hector Rodriguez. And sometimes travel outside the country as we have done this weekend here in Canada. 1-2. Seawald looking in, has the sign. Here's his 1-2 pitch. Swinging a grounder down the line, and again, a foul ball just outside the bag at first. Huge crowd again here in Toronto. Good-looking crowd of 42,131, their 61st sellout of the season.
0: That puts them right at $3.3 million on the year, which is fourth in all of Major League Baseball. So this is definitely a big market, and the fans here love the fact that the Blue Jays got into the World Series last year and a little bit on their hope for a rebuild next year.
1: 1-2 on Rodriguez, runner at second. 2 away. Reds are down 5-1 in the ninth. Seawald has the sign. Comes set. Here's the 1-2 pitch on the way to Rodriguez. And he misses low and inside with a fastball to even the count. 2-2. Now the 2-2. Swung on, fouled back. Off the booth to our left. Still 2-2 here on Hector Rodriguez. That was coming in hot. Sounded like it could have done some damage. Still 2-2.
0: I was ducking that one.
1: Yeah. Smart. 2-2 pitch. Swung on and popped into the air. This should do it. Short center coming on as the center fielder Straw. He's got it. And that's all. Reds fall to the Blue Jays 5-1. Toronto takes the series 2-1. And Max Scherzer earns the win in what could be the final start of his Hall of Fame career. That's all for 2026. Once again, final score, Blue Jays 5-1. We're back to wrap it up right after this on the Reds Radio Network.
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1: Blue Jays over the Reds 5-1 here at Rogers Center in Toronto today. And Max Scherzer on the field doing an interview after what will be his final start, in all likelihood as a Blue Jay, could be the final start of his Major League career. Guess time will tell on that. Decision on what's next for Scherzer still up in the air. He's made it very clear he'll take some time in the offseason, see how he's feeling, and then make that decision moving forward. But here's the totals for the Blue Jays. 5 runs on 5 hits with no errors and 3 left. For the Reds, a run on 7 hits, no errors, and 5 left on base. Scherzer the winner. He is 4-9. Losing pitcher Brandon Williamson, 5-5. No save in this game. 2 hours, 30 minutes to play it. In front of 42,131. Well, that's it for 2026. We'll tell you what's to come when we come back here on the Reds Radio Network.
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0: Well, the 2026 season is in the books. Reds fall to the Blue Jays today by a final count of 5-1. Spring training is scheduled to start up February 19th against the Guardians in Goodyear. And then, of course, opening day is scheduled for Thursday, March 25th. The earliest start to a major league season. That would be against the Cardinals at Great American Ballpark. Of course, that's the current schedule as it stands right now. Allegedly, there are some labor issues that could be looming throughout the offseason. So that is obviously something to keep an eye on. But for now, that's a wrap on the 2026 season. The Reds fall to the Blue Jays by a final count of 5-1 today at Rogers Center in Toronto. We've got the Reds post-game show coming your way next. Stick around for that. But that's all for us for now. For Chris Welsh, our on-site engineer Paul Gadd, our studio producer Sam Niger, back in our network headquarters, this is Tommy Thrall saying so long from Toronto right here on the Reds Radio Network.
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1: Welcome in to the Reds postgame show presented by Cincinnati Children's. Reds fall to the Blue Jays today on the final game of the 2026 season, 5-1, the final score in Toronto. It was a tough start for Red starter Brandon Williamson. The same was not the case for Blue Jays starter Max Scherzer on short rest through 114 pitches over seven innings of one-run baseball with seven strikeouts. If this is it for Scherzer's career, he will finish three strikeouts shy of Justin Verlander, sitting in ninth on baseball's all-time list. The Reds did get a run. A couple of youngsters coming through for the Reds in the third inning when they got the lone run. Oswaldo Cabrera delivered a two-out double and scored on a base hit from Carlos Jorge. That was the end of the Reds' offense in this ballgame today. We've got scores around Major League Baseball, highlights from this one. Also reaction from the clubhouse, but we'll bring back Chris Welsh next as we continue with the Cincinnati Children's Reds postgame show on the Reds Radio Network.
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0: Welcome back into the Cincinnati Children's postgame show. Final score 5-1. Reds fall to the Blue Jays today here in Toronto. We welcome back Chris Welsh to talk about it. Chris, tough way to end the season. It's been a disappointing season for the Reds. We talked about that throughout the course of the game, but let's be honest. This day belonged to one of the legends of the game, and that would be Max Scherzer. Might have been his final start in the big leagues, and tell you what, he was awfully good, and he showed today why his career has been so good.
1: You know, it's pretty amazing, the game of baseball, Tommy. Normally, when you've got two teams that are staying at home for the postseason, and they play the very last game of the year, it's kind of a melancholy day. People show up. Not all that many people show up. Batters are trying to swing at the first pitch to get out of there. This was a real ball game. This had emotion. This had a sellout here at the Rogers Center because they came to see one of the greats in the game finish his career. And it was emotional. It was emotional for George Springer. He's retiring. It was emotional for Scherzer. And it was emotional, I think, for everybody in this ballpark, including me and you, because we understand what a great game of baseball it is and how it can move people so much.
0: Good experience for some of these young hitters, and Terry Francona loaded up the lineup today with young hitters to face the veteran Max Scherzer, and you got to believe that that was some pretty good experience for these guys to face a guy like that.
1: I got a question for those guys that faced him and struck out, though. When they tell their grandkids about facing Max Scherzer and Max Scherzer striking him out, are they going to mention that he was also 42 years old? I mean, what a great pitcher. It is a great experience. It goes to show you, though, that you come into a ballpark like this and you win and people show up. And I think that the Reds realize that. The Reds players realize that. This is the kind of crowd that the Blue Jays are able to play in front of nearly every day. Makes a difference, and it makes baseball a whole lot more fun.
0: You certainly hope that the Reds are able to turn the corner next year and get back on a winning track after what has been a rather disappointing 2026 season.
1: I've got to believe that they have a good foundation. We talked about it during the game, some of the better players that they have, some of the good seasons that their pitchers have had, and the foundation that they have to build on. And I do believe that the front office has the brains and the wherewithal to do it. Let's hope that they're able to get it done and the players figure out what they need to do it. I think they've got a good leader in Terry Francona. I really do. And I think if they're going to make the next step, next year would be a logical way to get it going.
0: 5-1, Blue Jays over the Reds today on the final game of 2026. We check scores around Major League Baseball when the Cincinnati Children's postgame show continues next on the Reds Radio Network.
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0: Five to one, the Blue Jays over the Reds. You're listening to the Cincinnati Children's postgame show. Well, let's take a look at some scores around Major League Baseball. An exciting final day of the regular season. And scores around the league are brought to you by Starfire Automotive and Heavy Duty Lubricants and the Starfire Bullpen. And we'll begin in the American League cities. The American League West was up for grabs. Question is, who wanted to take it? The Astros or the Rangers? It would take a win by one and a loss by the other. Well, right now, they're in the bottom of the eighth inning, and Sacramento, and the Astros have a 9-0 lead on the A's. Meanwhile, the Rangers lost to the Twins today by a final score of 6-4. So as long as that score holds between Houston and the A's, the Astros are in as the division winners with a 500 record. They would finish 81-81 if that score holds. Elsewhere around the American League today, in Seattle, the Mariners have a 6-3 lead on the Angels. That game's in the bottom of the eighth inning. In Boston, actually, it's not in Boston. It was in St. Petersburg, the Red Sox and the Cubs. 6-2, Cubs beat the Red Sox, playing down at Tropicana Field because of that nor'easter affecting the East Coast. That same nor'easter washed out the Yankees and the Orioles today in the Bronx. Royals over the Guardians today, 3-2. Tigers lost at home to the Pirates, 4-2, the final in that game. In Chicago, on the south side, it was the White Sox over the Rockies, 4-2. Those are your scores around American League cities. We check the National League parks when the Cincinnati Children's post-game show continues next here on the Reds Radio Network.
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0: Welcome back into the Cincinnati Children's Reds postgame show. 5-1 Blue Jays over the Reds today at Rogers Center in the final day of the 2026 season. Checking scores around National League parks now. The Brewers won on the final day over the Cardinals 6-4 in Milwaukee. 103 wins for the Brewers during the regular season as they cruise right into the postseason. The Marlins winners over the Braves today. Miami will finish two games under 500, beating the Braves 5-3 down in Miami. Elsewhere around the National League, games in progress right now in San Diego. It's the Padres eliminating the Diamondbacks from postseason play 9-4. That game actually just going final now in San Diego. The Diamondbacks are eliminated, and the Phillies will end up sneaking into the postseason. Speaking of the Phillies, they beat the Rays today by a 7-3 count on a rainy day in Philadelphia, game that was actually moved up a half hour because of that nor'easter that was moving in on the eastern seaboard. Nationals 6-4 winners over the Mets today in our nation's capital. Elsewhere around the National League, it was the Giants falling in 10 innings of the Dodgers 5-1. The final in that game. Those are your scores around Major League Baseball. Highlights from the Blue Jays 5-1 win over the Reds next. This is the Cincinnati Children's postgame show on the Reds Radio Network.
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0: You're listening to the Cincinnati Children's Reds postgame show. 5-1 Blue Jays over the Reds today in Toronto. Let's pick up the action in the second. Inning started with a leadoff walk of Davis Schneider from Brandon Williamson, and then Brandon Valenzuela came to the plate to get the Blue Jays on the board. Pitch runner goes. This ball's whacked to center field. It is deep. Jorge on the run at the track. Leaps at the wall. It's gone. Brandon Valenzuela drives one out of here to straightaway center field. A two-run shot. His ninth home run of the year, and he's given the Blue Jays a 2-0 lead. And that would actually prove to be all they need. The Reds would get on the board in the ensuing half inning after back-to-back strikeouts from Scherzer of Matt McClain and Will Banfield. Orlando Cabrera would double. Then a batter later, Carlos Jorge pulled the Reds within one.
1: Checks the runner at second. And coming to Jorge, off-speed pitch. That's going to be a little off their base hit into center field. They're going to wave him around. Here comes the throw, and they're not going to make it. They're going to bring it back into the infield, and an RBI two-out base hit for Carlos Jorge gets the Reds on the board and makes it a 2-1 ball game.
0: Well, that was all the Reds' offense they would get. The Blue Jays would tack on two more. Leadoff single from, actually ended up being changed later to a double, a ball that bounced over the head of the left fielder J.J. Blade. Springer would then be lifted for a pinch runner, making that double his final hit with the Blue Jays, a free agent at the end of the year. His future is uncertain, as well as Scherzer's. Brett Bateman would then single right behind him, a walk of Kazuma Okamoto, low to the bases. A sack fly from Charles McAdoo would drive home the pinch runner Keys running for Springer. That made it a 3-1 Blue Jay lead. And then on a ground out of Davis Schneider, Brett Bateman came home to score, and that made it 4-1. The Blue Jays would finish their scoring in the eighth with Charles McAdoo putting the capper on the ballgame. For the game's final day of the season, McAdoo whacks it high in the air, deep left center field. That ball's long gone. That's above the batter's eye. McAdoo hammers it out. That home run for Charles McAdoo was his third home run of the year, and that made it 5-1, and that's how the game would end. Our play of the game presented by B&B Riverboats was the two-run home run by Brandon Valenzuela, his two-run home run in the second inning that gave the Blue Jays the time, a 2-0 lead. 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If you correctly identify the play of the game, you'll receive two Reds tickets and a dinner cruise for two from B&B Riverboats. Again, that home run in the second inning by Brandon Valenzuela is our play of the game. 5-1, Blue Jays over the Reds, back with the totals and wrap things up next. This is the Cincinnati Children's Postgame Show on the Reds Radio Network.
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0: Cincinnati Children's Reds postgame show 5-1 Blue Jays over the Reds today. Here's a look at the totals. 5 runs on 5 hits, no errors, and 3 left for the Blue Jays. The Reds run on 7 hits, no errors. They left 5. Winning pitcher Max Scherzer, his 225th career win. Losing pitcher Brandon Williamson, he falls to 5-5. No save in this game. 2 hours, 30 minutes to play. It. 61st sellout of the year here at Rogers Center with 42,131 looking on in Toronto today. Let's go down to the Reds clubhouse and hear from Reds manager Terry Francona.
1: One, I hope our young pitchers watched because a couple things. One, I think he threw 21 first pitch strikes, which is phenomenal. On a different note, I don't know how old he is, but he got a lot of innings under his belt. And he's coming back on short rest and did what he did. I mean, I think that shows the competitor he is. And I wish we'd have won, but it's hard not to tip your hat or clap because he's been so much of what's good in baseball. And you got to respect that.
2: And baseball is one of those unique sports that provides moments like that.
1: Just going to say is we're probably the, I know every sport probably has, you know, and I know I'm biased, but in our game, because there's half innings and there's, you know, there's time, you see more of this, and I think it's really special in our game. And I'm glad that, I mean, like I said, I wish we'd have won. But the way their fans and his teammates reacted to him, I thought was really cool.
2: Final game of the season. I know you had all the exit interviews with players, et cetera. Was there a general theme of kind of what you told players going into this offseason?
1: One that we, like, as a group, the level of cooperation is off the charts. I want to make sure people understand that. Like, they work hard. They cooperate. We don't do any babysitting. I do think we have to get tougher. And I mean, whether that means in the batter's box with 2 strikes or we got to set the bar a little higher and get tougher. And that's not an easy thing to do.
2: Yeah.
1: But that was kind of the big thing when Bal was talking to the same thing with Trace with the pitchers.
0: That is Reds manager Terry Francona as the Reds fall to the Blue Jays today on the final day of the 2026 season. Today's game, as all of them, has been brought to you by your Cincinnati and Northern Kentucky Toyota dealers and the powerful, fuel-efficient, built-in-the-USA 2026 Tundra official truck of the Reds. 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Well, there is some uncertainty, certainly, surrounding the 2027 season, but hopefully everything goes well. We get started on time, which would mean the first Cactus League game is on February 19th against the Cleveland Guardians in Goodyear, and the 2027 season would open on March the 25th against the Cardinals at Great American Ballpark. That's all for us. Thanks for listening. It has really been a true honor to bring you Reds baseball again in 2026, and look forward to doing it again in 2027 and bringing you Reds baseball. It was certainly a disappointing season for the Red Legs, but nonetheless, still a fun year to deliver baseball to you all summer long. Thank you so much for listening. Certainly hope you enjoyed what we had to bring you, and looking forward to it again in 2027. That's all for now. I'm Tommy Thrall saying so long from Rogers Center in Toronto, and look forward to visiting with you again in 2027 right here on the Reds Radio Network. Good night.
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6: What is it?
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6: Lagodi?
5: Lagodi, Indiana.
7: Lagodi, yeah.
6: Sure.
5: Wow, Lagodi. That's a great Lagodi name. Sounds sure like a camp.
7: I wonder what they are. 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
5: Lagodi?
6: Lagodi.
5: Lagodi, okay.
7: Lagodi is the Lions. Lagodi High School, Lagodi, Indiana, the Lions.
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This is country. This is The General. The General.

Kenny Chesney with Carry On. He'll be out on the road next year on the Vibe Room Tour. He'll have Eric Church, Sheryl Crow, Graylin James, and Old Dominion out on the road with him. The Vibe Room Tour from Kenny. It'll be a big one next year. Luke Combs will also have a big tour next year. Here's Luke with Be By You.

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We take offense to that. We're all country. We are 95.9, 101.3, and AM 1580, The General.

0: New from Chris Young. It's called I Didn't Come Here to Leave. My name is John Glenn. Thank you for joining me this weekend. Now, Dolly Parton's Songteller Hotel and the Life of Many Colors Museum dedicated to her life will open this week, September 29th, the official opening. That museum is on the third floor of that hotel.
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0: Russell Dickerson with Worth Your Wild. Let's check some birthdays for the 27th of September. Famous folks like Avril Lavigne and Lil Wayne celebrating, so is Gwyneth Paltrow. Anna Camp was Aubrey from Pitch Perfect. Steve Kerr, the basketball player and coach. Sam Lerner was Jeff Schwartz from the Goldbergs. Jenna Ortega stars as Wednesday on Netflix. Thomas Mann was Thomas in the movie Project X. And if it is your special day today, happy birthday. I hope all your birthday wishes come true this weekend.
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0: He is a country superstar. He's also a girl dad. It's Cole Swindell with a brand new song. Hello, my name is John Glenn. Now, good news, season two of Marshalls, it's set to begin October 4th. So we're, what, a week away from that debuting? Other good news, if you're a fan of Jimmy from the Yellowstone franchise, Jimmy is coming to East Camp. Jimmy will premiere in season two of Marshalls.
1: And Doug.
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3: News this hour from Town Hall. I'm Mary Rose. British police arrested several men on suspicion of terrorism and explosive charges Sunday near an airbase the U.S. military has been using to facilitate strikes on Iran. President Trump said there was coordination with British officials.
4: And working with the British worked out great.
5: Were they migrants?
4: It may have been Scotland Yard. I don't know. We worked with a lot of them. We had them under view for a long time, and we got it.
3: Shareholders are taking on the New York Times over what they called biased coverage of the Israel-Hamas conflict. Correspondent Ken Lorman has the details.
6: The State Board of Administration of Florida and the National Center for Public Policy Research have filed suit demanding internal records from the Times board. The lawsuit cites a former Jewish employee.

Tyler Hubbard doing some dancing. Florida Georgia Line is back together. They'll do a bunch of shows at various music festivals in 2027. And I guess the machine behind Florida Georgia Line, their team, has been searching for songs. So it sounds like a new album from Florida Georgia Line coming soon. Luke Bryan, Sarah Evans, after Hudson Westbrook.

0: She's country and she knows it. That is brand new music from Luke Bryan. My name is John Glenn. Thank you for joining me this weekend. This story just warms my heart. Now, inmates at the Norton Correctional Facility in Kansas learned that the schools in the surrounding county had about $6,000 in unsettled lunch debt. So the inmates, they rallied together. They were able to gather enough money to cover a majority of the debt, and then they asked the staff members at the facility to help out, and together they're able to cover the entire debt that the students were facing for their lunch money. A spokesperson from the facility says this task, or this generosity from the inmates to the students, gives the inmates a sense of purpose. It also made them feel good knowing that they made a difference in these young kids' lives.
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8: Here's your forecast from the ABK Flooring Weather Center. Tonight, some patchy fog developing, clear skies otherwise, lows down to about 50. Patchy fog tomorrow morning, sunny skies, highs for your Monday only at 78. Tuesday looks mostly sunny with a high of 81. Partly sunny Wednesday, temperatures at 84. About a 40% chance for showers moving in by Thursday with highs at 82.
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0: A new artist named Cole Goodwin, that's his new song called Howdy. It does beg the question, just how did he get a girl like that? Cole Goodwin with a brand new track. Music from Rascal Flatts and Tucker Wetmore coming up. And looking at my holiday calendar, we are 60 days away from Thanksgiving. Thanksgiving is Thursday, the 26th of November. Now, you should think about taking, if you don't get the day off after Thanksgiving, think about taking Friday the 27th off. That would buy you a four-day holiday weekend for just one vacation day.
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1: Here's your forecast from the ABK Flooring Weather Center. Tonight, some patchy fog developing, clear skies otherwise, lows down to about 50. Patchy fog tomorrow morning, sunny skies, highs for your Monday only at 78. Tuesday looks mostly sunny with a high of 81. Partly sunny Wednesday, temperatures at 84. About a 40% chance for showers moving in by Thursday with highs at 82.
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1: Oh, yeah.
0: You're welcome.

0: He's Ella's fella. It's Tucker Wetmore. And who told you that? That's some brand new music from him. My name is John Glenn. Welcome to the weekend. Now, Alan Jackson's live album will be called Last Call, One More for the Road. We do know there's going to be 25 tracks on it. What we don't have an official date from yet is when it's going to be released. They're saying before the end of the year, so hopefully before Christmas. And we'll also see that televised concert sometime this fall.
1: Here's the deal. The government is over $38 trillion in debt, which means the IRS isn't slowing down. 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